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4: 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We want our city to shine, right? Well, it starts with a high-quality education right here at IPS. Now, you know, this is where it all started for me. And as an alum, I'm always repping IPS. Yep, see, I know what you're thinking. Mike, why are you talking about school? I thought you was the class clown. Yeah, well, I was. But IPS is where I found my voice, my true voice. And IPS is the launch pad for the next generations of legends. Whether your kids are in coding, construction, nursing, or the arts, IPS has the programs to prepare students for the future they're dreaming about. We're talking about specializing academics, hands-on training, and staff who cares about our kids. So what are you waiting for? It's time to come to Indianapolis Public Schools now. It's time to choose your IPS, because IPS is here for you.
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1: Parents, listen to me. We want our city to shine, right? Well, it starts with a high-quality education right here at IPS. Now, you know, this is where it all started for me. And as an alum, I'm always repping IPS. Yep, see, I know what you're thinking. Mike, why are you talking about school? I thought you was the class clown. Yeah, well, I was. But IPS is where I found my voice, my true voice. And IPS is the launch pad for the next generations of legends. Whether your kids are in coding, construction, nursing, or the arts, IPS has the programs to prepare students for the future they're dreaming about. We're talking about specializing academics, hands-on training, and staff who cares about our kids. So what are you waiting for? It's time to come to Indianapolis Public Schools now. It's time to choose your IPS, because IPS is here for you.
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5: 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We want our city to shine, right? Well, it starts with a high-quality education right here at IPS. Now, you know, this is where it all started for me. And as an alum, I'm always repping IPS. Yep, see, I know what you're thinking. Mike, why are you talking about school? I thought you was the class clown. Yeah, well, I was. But IPS is where I found my voice, my true voice. And IPS is the launch pad for the next generations of legends. Whether your kids are in coding, construction, nursing, or the arts, IPS has the programs to prepare students for the future they're dreaming about. We're talking about specializing academics, hands-on training, and staff who cares about our kids. So what are you waiting for? It's time to come to Indianapolis Public Schools now. It's time to choose your IPS, because IPS is here for you.
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6: Parents, listen to me. We want our city to shine, right? Well, it starts with a high-quality education right here at IPS. Now, you know, this is where it all started for me. And as an alum, I'm always repping IPS. Yep, see, I know what you're thinking. Mike, why are you talking about school? I thought you was the class clown. Yeah, well, I was. But IPS is where I found my voice, my true voice. And IPS is the launch pad for the next generations of legends. Whether your kids are in coding, construction, nursing, or the arts, IPS has the programs to prepare students for the future they're dreaming about. We're talking about specializing academics, hands-on training, and staff who cares about our kids. So what are you waiting for? It's time to come to Indianapolis Public Schools now. It's time to choose your IPS, because IPS is here for you.
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1: 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And that's why I love the Nightly Spirit with my girl, Darlene.

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11: 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We want our city to shine, right? Well, it starts with a high-quality education right here at IPS. 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And as an alum, I'm always repping IPS. Yep, see, I know what you're thinking. Mike, why are you talking about school? I thought you was the class clown. Yeah, well, I was. But IPS is where I found my voice, my true voice. And IPS is the launch pad for the next generations of legends. Whether your kids are in coding, construction, nursing, or the arts, IPS has the programs to prepare students for the future they're dreaming about. We're talking about specializing academics, hands-on training, and staff who cares about our kids. So what are you waiting for? It's time to come to Indianapolis Public Schools now. It's time to choose your IPS, because IPS is here for you.
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5: 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We want our city to shine, right? 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Now, you know, this is where it all started for me. And as an alum, I'm always repping IPS. Yep, see, I know what you're thinking. Mike, why are you talking about school? I thought you was the class clown. Yeah, well, I was. But IPS is where I found my voice, my true voice. And IPS is the launch pad for the next generations of legends. Whether your kids are in coding, construction, nursing, or the arts, IPS has the programs to prepare students for the future they're dreaming about. We're talking about specializing academics, hands-on training, and staff who cares about our kids. So what are you waiting for? It's time to come to Indianapolis Public Schools now. It's time to choose your IPS, because IPS is here for you.
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2: 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Mike, why are you talking about school? 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
4: 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We want our city to shine, right? Well, it starts with a high-quality education right here at IPS. Now, you know, this is where it all started for me. And as an alum, I'm always repping IPS. Yep, see, I know what you're thinking. Mike, why are you talking about school? I thought you was the class clown. Yeah, well, I was. But IPS is where I found my voice, my true voice. And IPS is the launch pad for the next generations of legends. Whether your kids are in coding, construction, nursing, or the arts, IPS has the programs to prepare students for the future they're dreaming about. We're talking about specializing academics, hands-on training, and staff who cares about our kids. So what are you waiting for? It's time to come to Indianapolis Public Schools now. It's time to choose your IPS, because IPS is here for you.
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6: 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One, two, three, say. 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
2: Parents, listen to me. We want our city to shine, right? Well, it starts with a high-quality education right here at IPS. Now, you know, this is where it all started for me. And as an alum, I'm always repping IPS. Yep, see, I know what you're thinking. Mike, why are you talking about school? I thought you was the class clown. Yeah, well, I was. But IPS is where I found my voice, my true voice. And IPS is the launch pad for the next generations of legends. Whether your kids are in coding, construction, nursing, or the arts, IPS has the programs to prepare students for the future they're dreaming about. We're talking about specializing academics, hands-on training, and staff who cares about our kids. So what are you waiting for? It's time to come to Indianapolis Public Schools now. It's time to choose your IPS, because IPS is here for you.
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Come on. He is our savior. 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
2: 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We want our city to shine, right? Well, it starts with a high-quality education right here at IPS. Now, you know, this is where it all started for me. And as an alum, I'm always repping IPS. Yep, see, I know what you're thinking. Mike, why are you talking about school? I thought you was the class clown. Yeah, well, I was. But IPS is where I found my voice, my true voice. And IPS is the launch pad for the next generations of legends. Whether your kids are in coding, construction, nursing, or the arts, IPS has the programs to prepare students for the future they're dreaming about. We're talking about specializing academics, hands-on training, and staff who cares about our kids. So what are you waiting for? It's time to come to Indianapolis Public Schools now. It's time to choose your IPS, because IPS is here for you.
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2: Parents, listen to me. We want our city to shine, right? Well, it starts with a high-quality education right here at IPS. Now, you know, this is where it all started for me. And as an alum, I'm always repping IPS. Yep, see, I know what you're thinking. Mike, why are you talking about school? I thought you was the class clown. Yeah, well, I was. But IPS is where I found my voice, my true voice. And IPS is the launch pad for the next generations of legends. Whether your kids are in coding, construction, nursing, or the arts, IPS has the programs to prepare students for the future they're dreaming about. We're talking about specializing academics, hands-on training, and staff who cares about our kids. So what are you waiting for? It's time to come to Indianapolis Public Schools now. It's time to choose your IPS, because IPS is here for you.
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0: 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And when the song is over.
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1: He's my friend. He's my brother. He's my pastor. I bring to the stage at this time Pastor Marvin L. Winans. It's a little song that we sang on an album a while ago. It just says, who would have thought I'd get to know you this way? Had no talking about the things you did before, and I laughed at them. I didn't know I'd be one of them. Touch somebody and say, who would have thought I'd know God like this?
2: I need somebody to clap their

0: Uh-oh. I got to know you in a better way.
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1: Parents, listen to me. We want our city to shine, right? Well, it starts with a high-quality education right here at IPS. Now, you know, this is where it all started for me. And as an alum, I'm always repping IPS. Yep, see, I know what you're thinking. Mike, why are you talking about school? I thought you was the class clown. Yeah, well, I was. But IPS is where I found my voice, my true voice. And IPS is the launch pad for the next generations of legends. Whether your kids are in coding, construction, nursing, or the arts, IPS has the programs to prepare students for the future they're dreaming about. We're talking about specializing academics, hands-on training, and staff who cares about our kids. So what are you waiting for? It's time to come to Indianapolis Public Schools now. It's time to choose your IPS, because IPS is here for you.
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0: at me. He doesn't just do praise breaks. He's got his own music now he's doing. About That Name by DJ T-Storm and Dominic Hall. And before that, you heard Albertina Walker with I'm Still Here. And right now, I've got to take a break. I've got to go for a second, but don't you go anywhere. Don't you leave me. More of the new Donnie McClurkin Show to go right after this.
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0: That was the Chicago Mass Choir with I Need Your Spirit. And before that, you got your laugh on with Kev on Stage with our Friday Funnies. Now, I've got to take a break. But when we come back, he's got a praise break just for us. DJ T-Storm's going to hit us with that praise break you've been looking for. So don't you go anywhere. More of the new Donnie McClurkin Show to go right after this.
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16: 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Well, it starts with a high-quality education right here at IPS. 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And as an alum, I'm always repping IPS. Yep, see, I know what you're thinking. Mike, why are you talking about school? I thought you was the class clown. Yeah, well, I was. But IPS is where I found my voice, my true voice. And IPS is the launchpad for the next generations of legends. Whether your kids are in coding, construction, nursing, or the arts, IPS has the programs to prepare students for the future they're dreaming about. We're talking about specializing academics, hands-on training, and staff who cares about our kids. So what are you waiting for? It's time to come to Indianapolis Public Schools now. It's time to choose your IPS, because IPS is here for you.
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1: It's Sybil Wilkes with What We Need to Know. Former President Barack Obama and First Lady Michelle Obama officially celebrated the grand opening of the Obama Presidential Center on the south side of Chicago. This massive 19-plus acre campus in Jackson Park blends a historic museum and reading room with community spaces like a garden, recording studios, and a public library. Number two, today is also World Sickle Cell Day 2026, a global initiative dedicated to raising vital awareness about the inherited blood disorder that affects millions of people worldwide. The official theme for this year's observation focuses on closing the survival gap by advocating for equitable access to high-quality healthcare and timely diagnoses. Healthcare organizations and local communities are hosting screening campaigns and educational events to support affected families and reduce global treatment disparities. Buying Black 365. Millions of Americans are celebrating Juneteenth today, marking 161 years since enslaved people in Galveston, Texas, finally learned of their freedom. But as a federally recognized holiday, all local banks, Federal Reserve branches, and the New York Stock Exchange post offices will remain closed for the day. While public offices and libraries close their doors, private delivery services like Amazon, FedEx, and UPS will continue normal business operations. Black America 250 and the spotlight is on, as we said, the historical origins of Juneteenth. They trace back to June 19, 1865, when 2,000 Union troops arrived in Galveston Bay, Texas, to enforce the Emancipation Proclamation. General Gordon Granger delivered the historic news that over 250,000 enslaved Black people in the state of Texas were legally free by executive decree. I'm Sybil Wilkes. Be informed, be empowered.
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0: I Hate the Homies episode is out right now, but listen, World Cup action, big soccer match action yesterday. South Africa tied. Switzerland beat Bosnia. Canada just ran the score up on Qatar. 6-0. Mexico beat South Korea. I love that. Y'all need to be watching this. This afternoon, the United States takes on Australia. Scotland versus Morocco. Then you got Brazil versus Haiti. Turkey versus Paraguay. Let me tell y'all something. There's some amazing big soccer action right now. And if you're not about that life, you need to be. You got a lot of time to get going. It's Juneteenth today. It's Father's Day this weekend. Get into this soccer fever. We all having it right now. I'm Griff, and that's your quick sports minute. Commander Cheryl with the birthdays. My voice gone, Cheryl.
3: Thank you, Griff. If you're celebrating your birthday, you're celebrating today with Felicia Rashad. Also, Zoe Saldana. D Nice, his birthday is today. Gospel artist Anita Wilson. Happy birthday, sister. My nephew Jeremy Freeman and a good friend Shavisha Rutledge. And if it's your birthday, well, happy birthday from Get Up Mornings with Erica Campbell.
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15: 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We want our city to shine, right? Well, it starts with a high-quality education right here at IPS. Now, you know, this is where it all started for me. And as an alum, I'm always repping IPS. Yep, see, I know what you're thinking. Mike, why are you talking about school? I thought you was the class clown. Yeah, well, I was. But IPS is where I found my voice, my true voice. And IPS is the launch pad for the next generations of legends. Whether your kids are in coding, construction, nursing, or the arts, IPS has the programs to prepare students for the future they're dreaming about. We're talking about specializing academics, hands-on training, and staff who cares about our kids. 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It's time to come to Indianapolis Public Schools now. It's time to choose your IPS, because IPS is here for you.
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4: Yes, it is time for the Faith Walk of the day. And I want to talk about praising God and praising Him in the sanctuary and praising Him for His mighty acts and praising Him for His mighty deeds according to His excellent greatness. Don't that always sound like a big celebration? Yes, when God has given you the victory, it is time to celebrate. Don't you minimize it. I know we don't have testimony service anymore, but how often are you talking about the goodness of God? I always love when we have moments here on Get Up Mornings where we make space for people to testify of the goodness, to praise God, to celebrate His greatness, to celebrate His mighty acts, to talk about what He's done among His people. I want you to take time to celebrate the goodness of God in your life. Don't you minimize it. Some people actually have an issue with learning how to celebrate things. They think it's arrogant, and so they want to just act like it's nothing. But if in scripture they talk about celebrating and celebrating big and with the dance and with trumpets and with psaltery and harp and all these things, then why would we minimize something God has done? Oh yeah, well, you know, He just blessed me a little bit. No, it's a big blessing and it's worthy of celebration. So I want you to take a moment to celebrate the goodness of God in your life. Don't feel bad about it. Don't apologize for it. Don't call it my little this and my little that. No, God did a big, great, mighty, wonderful thing in your life, and you deserve to tell the world about it. Not because you're bragging, but because God is good, and we're supposed to tell of His goodness. We're supposed to testify of His goodness. So if that looks like a celebration for you, then do it. If it looks like testimony service for you, then do it. If it looks like posting a video of something God has done just because you want to talk about how He's kept you, how He's covered you, how He's loved you, how He's favored you, how He's opened doors and made ways for you. Come on, tell of His goodness and then celebrate His goodness in your life. Don't minimize it. Don't let the enemy get the victory. Don't play it like it's small. It's a big deal. Let it be a big deal. If you're excited, be excited and don't let nobody minimize. Well, they go, who cares what they think? What do you want to do? Celebrate the goodness of God? Then do that all the way, as big as you want to. Because who said you have to celebrate small? Who said it? Who? We ain't listening to them. Celebrate our big God in a big way. All right. That's the Faith Walk for this fabulous Friday. Celebrate and celebrate big. It's Juneteenth. We got something to celebrate. Listen, y'all. Ha. We got something to celebrate. The freedom that we celebrate, let's do it big today. Don't do it small. Do it big. Celebrate big. We got a special message coming up for you up next on Get Up Mornings to celebrate Juneteenth. Pastor Dante King is up next on Get Up Mornings. Don't miss it.
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4: It's Get Up Mornings with Erica Campbell. I'm Cheryl Jackson. It's Juneteenth, so we've got to set the tone. I pulled on my good friend, Pastor Dante King of Forward Church. And so we want to hear your perspective on Juneteenth. Set the tone for us.
5: Thanks a lot, Cheryl. So glad to be here. Juneteenth is the day that we celebrate. Originated in June 19th, 1865. Galveston, Texas, the African Americans, 250,000 who still were slaves, finally realized that they were free. Sad appetite is it was 100 years after the initial Emancipation Proclamation had been signed. So America had 100 years on us. They go to Galveston and tell all the African Americans they are free, but yet some still acted as if they were slaves. It's so indicative of how we do sometimes. But here's my message to everyone today. The Word of God said, he whom the Son sets free is free indeed. There's always somebody that has to let you know you're free. And if you're free, act like you're free. Not only is Juneteenth a day we celebrate, but we owe Oprah Lee a debt of gratitude. History has not captured who she was. She's an African-American lady who started off in 2016, walked from Galveston, Texas, all the way to Washington, D.C. to make sure Juneteenth would be a holiday. We owe her a debt of gratitude because what she's done, the sacrifice she made, not only her, but so many people whose shoulders we stand on. So let's celebrate Juneteenth. You celebrate Cinco de Mayo. You celebrate 4th of July. This is our celebration for our day and our freedom. And if you're free, walk in your freedom. Juneteenth, let's celebrate. So let's pray as we get started. Father, we thank you for the ultimate liberation that you did on Calvary. We thank you for freeing us, God. It wasn't a Emancipation Proclamation, but it was by your blood. I pray those who are listening today will walk in the freedom because your word said, he whom the Son sets free is free indeed, and not to be entangled again to their yoke of bondage. We thank you right now. You are the greatest liberator ever. And as we celebrate Juneteenth, we reflect on the fact of those who have gone before us. All these things, we thank you right now because we are free. In Jesus' name we pray. Amen.
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6: Yes, it is time for the Fresh Word on a Friday, and we pulled an excerpt of a sermon from Dr. Jackie Green titled, I Gotta Go. Check it out.
7: He gotta go. He has to go. Stop fighting God, holding on to things that he wants to free you from. You want power? Hold on, better. You want rest? Let go of what God is trying to break off of your life. I don't believe that he's just in this room to break relationships. I believe there are promotions that he's trying to break you out of. You stepped into corner offices that have changed your devotion. You need to lay back down and learn gyra, not a job.
8: Wow.
9: Let it go.
8: Wow.
9: Let it go.
10: It's interesting. I found myself in that when she said, you know, doing your job or whatever in spite of devotion. So you thinking, I got to get this work done. Mm-hmm. I don't have time to do the devotion today. But you still got to make God priority. I don't care what you're doing.
9: Absolutely.
10: So I found myself in that message. Yeah.
9: Wow. Yeah. When you don't have time to pray, that's some time to pay attention. When you don't have time to go to church or to spend time in fellowship or discipleship. Because, you know, a lot of times we go to church, but discipleship is something that we're supposed to be doing, being a disciple and making disciples, you know. And when your work and your career and your push and all of that gets in the way of that, you might need to reevaluate. Listen to the Father. Find out if he's guiding you or if there's something you want to do because it makes you feel good or look good. The new job, the new position, and all the things. You have to be careful because I don't think God gives us anything to destroy us and to take us away from him. That's not a blessing if what you've been given or what you're called to takes you away from God. Woo, that's a grown up message. I didn't know
10: that's
9: brand new.
10: Grown up.
9: That's a grown up. I've been in church.
8: I know. I loved it. And then Pastor Kearney was talking about that today. Like, you really got to, you have to make sure you're praying for everything. Like, God, is this the right person? Is this the right job? Is there, these the right directions? Am I going the right way? Do you have me where you need me? Like, and not just how before you go to bed and at dinner and all, like, you got to have a relationship with God. Stop treating him like that.
9: Yeah. Right. And a relationship doesn't feel like I got to go to the principal's office to get information.
10: Ooh.
9: Be careful when asking God feels like, oh, let me go ask God. Like, anytime you can be driving down the street, you can be doing your exercise and just talking to the Father, and he can literally be instructing you. Yeah. A lot of times we want to make it very hooky spooky. We don't serve a spooky God. Church people do that. You know what I mean? They got to tap you three times and spin you around and then get a water spray bottle of oil. Like, they just be, I got a real relationship with a real God who really loves me. So if he's guiding me and my ears are open, when he speaks, I listen. When he speaks, you know it's him because you've spent time with him. All right. Thank you so much, Dr. Jackie Green. Y'all stick around. We got more on the way. The Erica-ism of the day is up next on Get Up Morning.
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19: Let's see if there are any traffic tie-ups out there we should avoid.
20: 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On the west side, we've got an accident on 70 eastbound before Holt on the left shoulder. Traffic heavy from Sam Jones Expressway. South side, it's slow on 465 eastbound from 65 to Arlington. On the west side, we've got a crash on 465 southbound before 10th Street on the left shoulder. Traffic is slow from I-74. 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I'm Maria Arnold with traffic for Get Up Mornings with Erica Campbell on Praise AM 1310 95.
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4: Well, saints of the Most High God, we are coming to you live from the Get Up Church of our Lord, Baptist Custom Non-Denominational, AMECMEENGLMNOP at Apostolic Church of God in Christ. All right, Brother Griff, let the Lord use you.
5: Thank you, First Lady Pastor.
4: You're welcome.
5: I don't have no birthdays because I'm super black today.
4: Come on,
5: Juneteenth. Let me tell you something. I need a cape. I need a cape, but let me get it together. First, giving honor to God who's ahead of my life, I'd like to say I'm glad to be in the house of the Lord one more time, Elder Neural.
4: Uh-huh.
5: Because he brought me from a mighty, mighty long way. Sister Erica / Cassie, I could have been dead, sleeping in a grave, but God is good.
4: All the time.
5: And all the time.
4: God is good.
5: Now, ladies and gentlemen, I'm going to make this as plain as I can make it. And on 1865, June 19th, General Gordon Granger, who was not black, make sure you know that part, General Gordon Granger, a white man, came to Texas with General Order Number 3. Griff, what's General Order Number 3? Well, the Texas slave owners did not tell their slaves that they was free for the last 2.5 years. So General Granger came to Texas to tell these white people, and he was white, to free their slaves. And if they had any smoke, like, hey, who are you? He had 2,000 Union soldiers with him, and they said most of them was black. So you know they came and wanted all the smoke. Hey, let these people go. Well, we don't want to. Good! We wanted him to say that. And they freaked. It was... Listen, you must celebrate Juneteenth. I have a black flag. I went to Amazon. They got a whole black flag that's 3 foot by 5 foot. It's hanging right now. And you know, I started last year. Every Juneteenth, I'm buying a firearm. Because I can. And it is my right. And I live in Georgia. So every Juneteenth, I'm buying a firearm. Now, is somebody in a car right now saying, Griff, where you get that black flag from? Amazon, 3 foot by 5 foot. You get to say, ain't he all right? Is somebody else saying, Griff, why are you buying firearms? Because I'm not celebrating 4th of July, celebrating June 19th, and that's my right. You get to say, ain't he all right? But if you like me, then you know I couldn't be blacker today. Ain't he all right? Juneteenth! Let's celebrate Juneteenth for
4: might be
5: every
4: better
5: heart.
4: Use for your money, but God bless you.
6: So what militant.
4: You right. So angry.
7: Because I can!
4: Oh, wow. All right. Great. God bless
7: I
4: you.
7: Can.
4: Okay.
5: Because I can.
4: All right. Yeah,
5: right.
4: You can also dig in your nose for 5 hours. But,
6: oh!
4: You know.
5: Well, I don't want, because I can't do that.
4: Yes, you can. I can get a gun. I'm just going to have them and just going to sit them. I'll show you. Yep. All right. Money gone for no reason. God bless you. Stick around,
5: great
4: guys.
5: Reasons.
4: We got more on the way. It's Get Up Morning.
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7: Hey, Indy, we want to help to get you to work safely. 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
9: Good morning. We have delays on 6570 northbound from the south split to Washington. On the west side, there's a crash on 70 eastbound before holds on the left shoulder. East side, slow on 465 northbound from Pendleton Pike to 69. South side, slow on 465 eastbound from 65 to Arlington. Good news on the west side, they cleared a crash on 465 southbound before 10th Street. I'm Maria Arnold with traffic for Get Up Mornings with Erica Campbell on Praise AM 1310 95.1.
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0: From the Vintage Vault, that's Walter Hawkins with Marvelous. And Walter Hawkins was a singer, songwriter, composer, and pastor. He was an influential figure in the urban contemporary gospel music scene, whose career spanned more than four decades. In 1970, Walter left the Edwin Hawkins Singer to establish the Love Center Church in Oakland, California. This is where the Love Alive album series was birthed, selling over a million copies from 1970 to the 1990s. And I'm sure even more now.
1: Mm-hmm.
0: For sure. Walter Hawkins produced and collaborated on over 116 hit songs. My gosh, what a number. Yes. I was such mm-hmm. a fan of the Hawkins. Mary Mary redid Thank You Lord by the Hawkins.
1: Yeah.
0: I believe on our second record, because I remember sitting in choir rehearsal just listening, being so blessed by that song. My parents loved the Hawkins, so we had all Walter and Edwin, all the Love Alives, all of the music and arts seminar, all mm-hmm. of it, all of it. Just his sound, the harmonies were just so impactful. I still listen to this day. What about you, Cheryl?
1: You know, I stumbled on a live performance of him singing I'm Going Away, and I realized how amazing his pen was and how, you know, he crafted every song, even the singers that sang with him, from Tremaine to Lynette to Edwin and to Yvette Flunder and all the major singers. The
0: yes.
1: way they crafted the songs is so amazing, was amazing to me. And so this is why, you know, it being Black Music Month, kind of wanted to go back down memory lane. There's so much Hawkins stuff that we can do. We could mm-hmm. probably do 3 or 4 months of Hawkins.
0: Absolutely. Just,
1: you know?
0: Hawkins.
1: Yeah. And, you know, so I just chose those songs because I, you know, just how he wrote them and just how he crafted them and how he presented them. He is missed in the industry, I got to
0: sure.
1: tell you. So, yeah, that's my
0: absolutely. Opinion. What about you, Griffington?
2: I knew Going Up Yonder really, mm-hmm. really good from funerals and church. Like, as a kid, like, that song meant church to me. Like,
1: yeah.
2: Sang that song, and that mean little hymnal books with a pencil.
0: I love it. I love it. Listen, y'all, do yourself a favor. Just do a refresh on Walter Hawkins and listen to it all day and let it bless you. We honor and celebrate his music and ministry today. All right, guys, that's the Vintage Vault. I'm Erica Campbell. Stick around. There's more on the way on Get Up Morning. Get up.
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0: Good morning, Circle City. Let's see how it's moving on the roads this morning.
10: Good morning. We have delays on 6570 northbound from the south split to Washington. On the west side, there's a crash on 70 eastbound before Holt on the left shoulder. We've got a stall on the east side on 465 northbound at Fall Creek in the right lane. Traffic is stop and go from I-70. I'm Maria Arnold with traffic for Get Up Mornings with Erica Campbell on Praise AM 1310 95.
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4: All right, Cheryl, time for the church check-in. What are we doing today?
5: That's it. That's it. It's Juneteenth. But listen, if you're out and you are on vacation, whatever it is that you're doing, we still celebrate churches. Stop by the church house on Sunday. Visit somebody's church. And you know what? Summer months, we start seeing that attendance starting to decline a little bit because folk is out and about doing the thing. But y'all, keep coming to church in the summer. Why don't you? I'm telling you, the church check-in does work. And I'm seeing more people stopping by because they heard it on Get Up Morning. So,
4: love it.
5: Capitol Temple Church of God in Christ, Hyattsville, Maryland. My pastors Danny and Jamie McCrimmon.
4: I love it. California Worship Center in San Fernando, California. You're more than welcome to join us, me and Pastor Campbell. And shout out to everybody that has visited. 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And while y'all on vacation, y'all come to Cali. So thank you, thank you.
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3: Yes, my name is Danita Richardson Smith, calling from Fort Washington, Maryland. And I'm calling to shout out to Ebenezer Baptist Church, Alexandria, Virginia, 909 Queen Street in Old Town, where our pastor is the Reverend Dr. Albert P. Jackson and First Lady Shawnetta Jackson, where we love to show love God's way. Come on by.
4: 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I'm shouting out Limitless Church, Fayetteville, Georgia. I do it online. 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Amen.
5: Good morning. This is Reverend Diallo McCaskill, calling from Detroit, Michigan.

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1: This is Brother Alonzo Love. Happy anniversary, 10th anniversary, Erica Camero and Gris. I'm calling on behalf of Shiloh Missionary Baptist Church at 1150 Westview Drive. That's in Atlanta, Georgia. I'm the leadership of the best shepherd and teacher ever, Pastor Philip R. A. Span. Yes, I would like to invite you to our church. Our morning services start with Sunday school at 8:30 and morning worship at 10 a.m. I personally is on the mission department. I am in the brotherhood. I co-chair the brotherhood, and I'm on the bereavement committee, and also I'm in the male course, which we'll be singing this Sunday, fourth Sunday. Yes, this is Brother Alonzo Love inviting you to Shiloh Missionary Baptist Church this Sunday under the leadership of Pastor Philip R. A. Span. Happy Juneteenth, everyone. Chains has been broken. Don't meet me there, beat me there. This is Brother Love. God bless.
2: My name is Deacon Raven Farr, and I'm calling from Atlanta, Georgia. My church is Mount Nebo of Peoplestown. My pastor is Pastor Mercedes Broadwater, First Lady Erica Broadwater, and I serve on two ministries. I serve the deacon board, and I am the chairman of the trustee board.
3: Yes, my name is Brenda Carruthers. I'm calling from Indianapolis, Indiana, and I would like to shout out Restoration Church of Indianapolis, Indiana, where the pastor is Pastor R.H. Duncan Jr. and First Lady Dr. Makisa Duncan, and the overseers is Bishop R.H. Duncan Sr. and Dr. Carolyn Duncan. And we just a church that love people, and we just invite people to come out and get their praise on and just enjoy yourself, and we just love on people. And we just invite the whole Indianapolis area, wherever you at, just come to our church, and we just love everybody. And thank you so much. I'm just so nervous. I'm excited. This is my first time ever getting in on this show, so I'm just really excited. So thank you guys so much.
4: Good morning, morning team. Wow. It's good to hear from you this morning. My name is Loretta, and I'm in Clinton, Maryland, and my church is Clinton Christian Assembly in Clinton, Maryland, where our pastors are Pastor Paul and First Lady Florence Nicholas, and at our church, people are important. My ministry there is I work in the nursery with the children, and I call them all my grandchildren, but I thank God for the morning show for you, and have a blessed favor of day, Juneteenth. Amen?
5: 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All right, good people, stick around. 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
5: Hey, Andy, let's check in and see how it's moving on the interstates this morning.
17: Good morning. It is quiet for the most part on the roadways. They cleared a crash on the west side on 70 eastbound at Holt. We've got a stall on the east side on 465 northbound at Fall Creek in the right lane. Traffic is solid from I-70. Downtown Indiana Avenue is closed between Blackford Street and West Street for Legacy Fest until Sunday morning at 9 a.m. I'm Maria Arnold with traffic for Get Up Mornings with Erica Campbell on Praise AM 1310 95.1.
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0: 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Come on, say, God's got a blessing.
1: God's got a blessing.
0: Everybody. God's got a blessing.
1: God's got a blessing.
0: You say God's got a blessing.
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1: Many times in life, we focus on all that we don't have, and it makes us worry. But today, I want to remind you.

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0: Yes.
1: And the doubt.

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1: God is able.
0: He's able.
1: Able.
0: He hasn't changed.
1: He's still able. Able.
0: Seems like problems are waiting in line just for you.
1: God is able.
0: He's able.
1: Able.
0: You say, I've never faced anything like this before.

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3: Cleanness, lavaciousness, hatred, variance, emulation, sedition, heresies. Amen. And we know that these things are the fruits of unrighteousness. But we as followers of Christ, we have to have the fruit of the Spirit of Galatians 5 and 22. Amen. You already know, so I'm going to move on, that the fruit of the Spirit, amen, should exist in a righteous person. And as I began to look at the Word of God today, amen, God wants us to walk in holiness. Amen. To walk in holiness and being clean, amen, and undefiled from the world. And God sent his Son, the Lord Jesus Christ, to save us from our sins. Yes, we are in a spiritual warfare. Amen. And we know that the devil, amen, the devil fights against us. Amen. And we know that Satan attacks us. He will attack the mind of a person. Amen. The Bible says that he also attacks the body with sickness and diseases. Amen. But the Bible said that God anointed Jesus of Nazareth. Amen. That God anointed Jesus of Nazareth. Amen. And filled him with the Holy Ghost. And he went about, amen, healing all that were diseased. Amen. And those that were oppressed of the devil. Amen. And we know that the devil will attack your mind. He'll cause you to be depressed and oppressed. But we also know that the devil will attack your physical body. In Luke 13 and 11, there was a woman, amen, that had an infirmity 18 years long. Amen. And she was bowed together. Amen. But when Jesus saw her, he released her from Satan, from the bound, where that she was bound and bowed over. Amen. But Jesus loosed the woman. Amen. But we do know that the devil will attack your physical body also. Amen. The Bible says in Job 2 and 7, when the devil was talking to God, that he went forth from the presence of God. And when he went forth from the presence of God, he smote Job with balls from the crown of his head to the sole of his feet. So we do know that the devil will attack you and your physical body. Not only that, he will attack your spirit. Amen. I believe it's James chapter 1 and verse 13 through 15. It says, let no man think that he is tempted of God. But every man is tempted when he is drawn away with his own lust and enticed. You see, the devil will attack your spirit and entice you to do wrong. Amen. The devil will attack you directly through demon possessions in the 13th chapter of St. John. Amen. We find that the Bible says, amen, when Judas Iscariot got ready to betray Jesus, amen, Satan entered into him. Amen. So we have to be alert because God wants us to be alert of the devil. Amen. To watch his tactics. Sure, we know that we are fighting a spiritual warfare. Amen. The Bible tells us in St. John 8:44 that the devil is a murderer. Amen. We know that, amen, all those things that the devil does, amen, you have to be strong in every area of your life. Amen. The Bible tells us in Matthew 12:24, amen, that he is the prince of demons. Amen. And I believe it's Ephesians 2:2. The word of God says that he is the prince of the power of the air. Amen. Meaning that the devil moves through the air. He's not omnipresent like God is. He can't be present at all time, but the devil moves through the air. Amen. And the Bible tells us in the 4th chapter of Matthew that the devil is a tempter. You know why? When Jesus had fasted 40 days and 40 nights, and then the tempter came. Amen. And said, turn these stones into bread. Amen. He knew that after fasting, Jesus was hungry. Amen. But Jesus did not yield to the temptation. Amen. We know that the devil is a thief. St. John 10:10 said that the thief cometh not, but to steal and to kill and to destroy. But I am come that they may have life and have it more abundantly. Can you say yes?
4: Yes?
3: Amen. As I began to look at the word of God, amen, I see how, amen, that you are a follower of Christ are attacked in different areas of your life. Amen. But I heard the word of God say, amen, in 1 Timothy 6:12, said, fight a good fight of faith and lay hold on eternal life. That means we have to hold on to our faith and continue to stand on the word of God. Can you say yes? The Bible lets us know in Hebrews 4:12 that the word of God is quick and powerful and is sharper than any two-edged sword. We have to use the word of God against the devil. When he makes an attack on your body, you have to bind him in the name of Jesus, because God has given you power. Can you say yes? I heard Jesus say in Luke 10:19, behold, I give you power to tread on scorpions and on serpents and over all power the enemy. You got power in the name of Jesus. When the devil comes to fight against you, you have to use the name of Jesus. Can you say yes? I've looked back at the word of God. When Moses had died, the Bible said the devil came to take the body of Moses. But I heard the angels say, Satan, the Lord rebuke you. You have to rebuke the devil and stand firm on the word of God. No matter what you're going through in life, God is able to help you stand in the midst of adversity. Hold on to God's righteousness. Tell the Lord, yes. I heard the word of God saying in Titus 2:11, for the grace of God that bringeth salvation has appeared to all men, teaching us that denying ungodliness and worldly lusts, that we should live soberly and righteously and godly in this present world, looking for the blessed hope and the glorious appearing of the great God and our Savior Jesus Christ, who loved us and gave himself for us. Can you say yes? Hold on to your faith. Don't waver with your faith. Can you say yes? My God, I want you to let you know that the word of God is your strength, and he is your refuge, a very present help in the time of trouble. Can you say yes? When the storms of life begin to blow against you, God can still that storm. God can speak to the storm in your life and say, peace be still, and the storm have to obey. Can you say yes? Hallelujah. Hold on to God's righteousness and walk in holiness. I heard the word of God say in Ephesians, can you say yes? Chapter 1 and 4 said, according as he has chosen us in him before the foundation of the world, that we should be holy and without blame for him in love, having predestinated unto us. Can you say yes? Predestinated us by children to Jesus Christ, who would bring us to God. Can you say yeah? To the praises of the glory of his grace, wherein he has made us acceptable in the blood, in whom we have redemption through his blood. And I'm glad about it, that Jesus, he shed his blood. Can you say yeah? On Calvary's cross, the blood, I said the blood sanctified me. The blood washed.
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3: 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I seek forgiveness of any sins I may have committed, and I pray that I will not repeat bad decisions. I pray today for others, including myself, for all of us in need of your mercy and grace. 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

0: Good morning. This is Dr. Gotti, and I am hosting the show today. I'm an Air Force veteran, and I just want to just thank you for joining us today on behalf of Sister Soldier and all veterans in the who have served, all who have served in the military since the beginning of this country. And I just wanted to remind everyone that on June 19, 1865, Major General Gordon Granger and a contingent of some 2,000 Union troops entered Galveston, Texas to deliver General Order No. 3. It was a proclamation to alert the enslaved black residents of the state that they were free under the provisions of the Emancipation Proclamation. It was signed in 1863 during the Civil War. President Abraham Lincoln issued the proclamation. It freed more than 3 million enslaved people living in the Confederate States. But freedom was elusive for two more years for more than 250,000 enslaved African Americans in Texas. It's not until Major General Granger and his soldiers arrived in Galveston and enforced the edict that the state's enslaved residents finally experienced freedom. So Juneteenth is one of those that we're celebrating this weekend. It's called Freedom Day. It commemorates the end of slavery. It's a combination of June and 19th called Freedom Day, been celebrated since 1866. On June 17, 2021, President Joe Biden signed the legislation to make Juneteenth a federal holiday. I am pleased, very much so, to present our speaker for today, Army Sergeant Major Mary L. Autry. She's Director of Women in Networking. She's retired Army. She's a recipient of the Indiana Military Veterans Hall of Fame in 2022. She's co-founder of Women in Networking. I just want to just give a shout out to this hardworking veteran and civic leader. She is a part of, she was a, her MOS, her job in the military, she was in personnel and administration. She has an MS in executive development. She served the government for 27 years as a systems analyst, and she's done so much in this community, and she's still serving. She's a chaplain for the all-female now, Ms. Mary, you know you got to help me now.
1: the Women's Post, American Legion Women's Post.
0: Yeah, American Legion Women's Post and we meet out at Fort Harrison. She has a certificate in chaplaincy, and you know what? She will speak on her behalf and speak about whatever she wants to talk to, but I know that today what she is doing is presenting one of our sheroes, Miss Cathy Williams, who served during the Civil War. Thank you, Miss Mary, for joining us. And you're on.
1: Well, thank you very much. And good morning, everyone. And happy Juneteenth. And thanks so much, Dr. Dottie, for allowing me the opportunity to be on your show today. I just hope to bring the reality of Cathy Williams to our listeners. She's such an important figure in not only our history, but all history, American history. So this brief piece of education or presentation is to inform you of, number one, who Cathy Williams is, number two, the bravery and drastic measures she took to serve her country, and number three, the adversities she experienced. Oh, what a legend she left us for, the only female Buffalo Soldier. Now, that is history. And I am so honored to tell her story. And it goes like this. I am Cathy Williams, the first and only female Buffalo Soldier and the first Negro female to join the U.S. military. And this is my story. I was born into slavery in Independence, Missouri on September 11, 1844. My mother was a slave and my father was a free man of color. When I heard that the Civil War had broken out, I asked myself, what does this mean for me, a slave girl? Later, I was freed by the Union soldiers and soon went to work for the Federal Army as a paid servant. Let's see this. A young house girl being seen and never heard, the daughter of a slave mother and a free father, and I am considered the property of William Johnson, an affluent farmer. For quite some time, I worked as a domestic servant in Johnson's home. But my aspirations look far beyond this. Under the ownership of William Johnson, I was taken to Little Rock, Arkansas, where I worked for the Army as a laundress and a cook. I traveled with the Army throughout the South. And while working in this capacity, I served Colonel Thomas Benton in Little Rock, Arkansas, and General Philip Sheridan, who became general of the whole United States Army. He put me with him to Washington, D.C., and under his charge, I experienced life on the front lines as an Army servant. Because I was so familiar with the military routine, and was very tall, I considered at least 5'9", this gave me an idea to pose as a man in the Army. And this offered me a relatively secure and comfortable position. In early 1866, I made the important decision and enlisted in the U.S. Army as Private William Cathay. That's right. I changed my name to William Cathay, disguising myself as a male because women were not allowed to come in the military. However, there were other women who served with their husbands or relatives, but they were not Negroes. My desire to serve was so great, I have to admit, I couldn't allow my femininity to show. And it worked, at least for a while. During my enlistment, I witnessed several battles, but did not fight in them. I watched soldiers burn cotton fields and Confederate gunboats to Red River, Shreveport, Louisiana. I traveled all over with them. I traveled to places like Iowa, Virginia, Georgia, you name it. No one knew my top secret except my cousin and a friend. I am determined to make a better life for myself. I don't want to be a slave anymore. I want to be financially independent and to rely on others to support me. My three main reasons why I enlisted into the military was, number one, to be free. To be free means free of everything. The military provided free black men job security, money, and a way out of poverty. And of course, a steady paycheck would assure me the independence I wanted. Number two, to make my own living and not be dependent on others. Number three, to serve my country alongside my cousin and a friend. Now, having to take care of wounded soldiers and make sure they are fed, I am learning more and more about military life. I have become an accomplished cook, laundress, and now a nurse. My cooking skills are so great, I was sent to General Sheridan as his personal cook. Not just the cook, but his personal cook. I love what I do and proudly undertook this job and made the best of it. I wanted to maintain my financial independence. So after the Civil War, Congress established the first all-black military unit, which later became known as the Buffalo Soldiers. Their name came from the Indians because of their strength, black skin, woolly hair, and most of all, fierce fighting. I became very interested in the famous Buffalo Soldiers and was also very impressed with what they were doing. And oh, by the way, I love their suave uniform. And on November 15, 1866, I joined the Buffalo Soldiers, the 38th U.S. Infantry Company, A-10th Cavalry. I travel to many places with them as Private William Cafe. No one questioned my name nor my gender. A cursory medical exam determined that I was fit for duty. They examined me, fully dressed, by the way. And of course, there were no gender exams during this time. So they all assumed we were all males. I served right alongside the men in 38th U.S. Infantry for 2 years. I was so impressed with the Buffalo Soldiers and really wanted to serve with them. I wanted to be just like them. Although there were no other Negro females in the whole military. Imagine that. This is freedom. And my prayers were answered. So while serving as a Buffalo Soldier, I learned to use a musket and to perform garrison duty, guard duty, and scouting missions. I never had any cause to personally engage in combat during my enlistment. Unfortunately, during my 2 years as a soldier, I got sick. And I saw several doctors and was hospitalized several times. In the winter of 1868, I was twice treated for rheumatism. I was treated there at the post hospital at Fort Cummings. So by the time the regiment moved to Fort Vanard, New Mexico in July of 68, I was still suffering from some kind of illnesses and was frequently unable to report for duty. On October 14, 1868, my commander at Fort Vanard, New Mexico, claimed that I had been under his command since May 20, 1867 and had been physically and mentally sick most of the time. He also claimed that my feeble conditions existed prior to my enlistment. That was a big lie because I was in perfect health prior to joining the military. I had no health problems at all. Subsequently, a surgeon recommended that I be discharged as a Buffalo Soldier because of a nervous system disorder. My secret was exposed that same day. The men who I served with wanted to get rid of me after they found out that I was a woman. Some of them treated me really badly with insults and horrible language. They forgot that, or they forgot what an outstanding soldier I was. I proved myself equal to them. So I was discharged from the Army by my commanding officer, Captain Charles Clark, on October 14, 1868. After I was discharged from the Army, I dropped my alias name and became as William Cathay and used my real name of Cathay Williams. I returned to dressing like a woman. I began to work again as a cook, seamstress, and a laundress, first at Fort Union, then in Pueblo, Colorado. As I continue to make my way in this land called the West, I am still a self-proclaimed special woman, a legend. I made history. Although my pension passed me by, my claim for disability was denied. No service-connected disability granted. No special recognition for duty, except that I was the first and only female Buffalo Soldier. I picked myself up and moved on. I did what I wanted to do, and that was to serve in the military and maintain my freedom, which can never be taken away from me. Later, I met and fell in love with who I thought was going to be my husband forever. We got married and things were fine for a while until he started treating me badly. I was abused both mentally and physically until I just couldn't take it anymore. He stole all of my money that I'd worked so hard for and saved. Plus, he stole my horses that I owned. These were supposed to be part of my financial investment. Instead, he not only stole them, but he sold them. I called the police and had him arrested. Yes, I had him arrested. I felt no guilt or shame. Afterwards, I moved to Trinidad, Colorado, poor with no money or pension. Once again, I suffered serious illnesses. I petitioned for benefits as a veteran again. However, my pension and benefits were denied. So I worked as a seamstress and did some housework. What makes me, Cathay Williams, so special? What makes me so special? Well, over 400 women served during the Civil War posing as male soldiers. However, number one, I was the first Negro woman to enlist in the military. Number two, the only documented woman to serve in the United States Army while disguised as a man. And three, I'm the only known female Buffalo soldier. My determination to serve my country demonstrates the extraordinary strength, courage, and accomplishments that women have achieved by simply trying to live their lives. I represent a myriad of ways in which oppressed people, whether impoverished or of different races. My courage as a Negro woman found several ways to survive a difficult period of history. So in 1875, my story was discovered and became public. A reporter from St. Louis heard rumors of a Negro female Buffalo soldier who had served in the Army and came to interview me. He recorded my story in my own words. At first, I was skeptical, but what did I have to lose? The next thing I knew, my life story and military service was published in the St. Louis Daily Times on January 2nd, 1876. Some years later, in early 1890, my failing health arose again, and I was hospitalized for nearly a year. And by the time I left the hospital, I was again completely without funds. My claim again was denied. After I was examined by doctors who claimed that I was fit, although all of my toes by then were amputated because of diabetes, he decided that I did not qualify for disability payments. Through it all, God blessed me at a good old age. I have lived a long, independent, and interesting life, a life that has been tried but true. Now, history has it that I was laid to rest shortly after I was denied my military pension. My exact date of birth and death, place of burial in Trinidad, California, are unknown. Some say 1893 or 1900 or 1924. No one really knows. But guess what? God knows. What a glorious day it's going to be when I return with Christ, my Savior. I'll be in perfect health, no more disguise, no more worries, no more sicknesses, but free, free indeed. So please, please keep my story going for the generations to come. They need to know my story because the good Lord answered my prayers, and that is to serve in the military, and I did it proudly and with honor. And that is my story.
0: Oh, my goodness. Miss Mary, Sergeant. Oh, I'm without words. Do you know if she ever had children?
1: No, she did not. And that was due to lots of illnesses. She had a lot of female problems.
0: Female issues,
1: well.
0: Yes. But that crook that she married, I'm going to get him. Look him up.
1: Even back then, she was not appropriate to call the police. Even back then, yes. She believed in law enforcement.
0: She believed in law enforcement. Yes, she did. As her story became public, who were her advocates? Did she have advocates that you knew of or discovered?
1: After her story became published, she was just so happy that people got to know who she was and her life in the military and even after the military. But she did not go on a crusade or anything advocating for others. And that was probably due to poor health as well, because again she got really ill.
0: Okay, and she was buried in Colorado as well. Then I'm assuming.
1: Exactly, but no one knows the exact date of death nor the place of burial in Trinidad, Colorado.
0: Oh my gosh! You know, I think about the stories that you have. People that you have come across who are women veterans, and the kind of treatments that that they have had to endure. What would you say to encourage people? Because now we have a surge of Black women, especially, who have joined the military. But what would you encourage women to do in terms of being of service. Do you have any?
1: Yes, I would encourage women to join the military despite what happened to Kathy or others. And I'm sure it happened to others as far as them joining the military as a male. But as far as the treatment, we have right now people who are being treated for not only PTSD or anything like that, but because of sexual trauma. I know people who are currently being treated for sexual trauma or harassment because they are female. And this is across the board. It's not just in Black women, but also other races as well.
0: Unfortunately, or fortunately
1: by now, people can get help for this. And there are all kinds of groups out there, support groups out there who can help. Not only military, but also civilian as well.
0: Absolutely. There's also a vet center that women can go to. I am a retired psychologist and have specialized in post-traumatic stress disorder and worked with women who have survived in military sexual trauma. What would you say from your experience and the women that you have encountered seems to be their biggest pride point?
1: Seems to be their biggest what?
0: Pride point. That's what I call it.
1: A lot of times, women are afraid to speak up. Things happen to them, but they are afraid or they're ashamed. And I said, you know, try to have some confidant who you can talk to and go to. You're supposed to be able, if you're in the military, to go to your first sergeant or even, you know, higher up to talk about things like this and report these things. And if they're not willing to do that, then, you know, we're not able to help them. But they, first of all, have to help themselves by reporting what has happened to them. I don't care if it's physical or mental. You know, mental works just as bad as physical.
0: Yes, it does.
1: We have to report it all. We have to report it. And follow up.
0: Absolutely.
1: Not just report it, but follow up.
0: They're usually on every base and every place somewhere that people can get the services that they're requesting. Sometimes though, it feels like a blank wall, a big brick wall that you're running into. Can you talk a little bit about your service with Women in Networking?
1: Sure, just briefly. Women in Networking will be 30 years old in October 2026. And the third Saturday, October 17, we will be celebrating 30 years on the 17th at the Bliss Center, Event Center there in Castleton. And hopefully we'll get flyers and get the information out in time. And we invite everyone. And it just doesn't have to be females, but men as well. We invite everyone to please attend. It'll be from 11 until 2 on Saturday, October 17, 2026. And we started out, we're a 501c3 nonprofit organization. We started out at DFAS, Defense Finance and Accounting Service Center, because that's where the majority of our members work. And that's how we got started. The founder of the organization was Claudia Gilliatt, who has since passed. And I was the co-founder. And I carried the torch. And now we have a board of directors. We have Barbara Davis, who is our executive director. We have about 8 board of directors right now. And each one, of course, has different responsibilities. But
0: Absolutely. We
1: welcome and we look for, we're recruiting for members now. We do a lot of community service work. We work closely with HVAF, Homeless Veterans Assistance Foundation. We work also, we've done work with the Good News Ministries, Homeless Shelter, the Dove Recovery House. We get our We have a partner called Women's Life Insurance Society, who we get our matching funds from. And that's the reason why we're able to get small grants and be able to do the things that we do, provide donations toward food pantries and the like. And right now we have a fundraiser coming up for the Indiana Kidney Foundation. And hopefully we'll be able to, go online. Our website, we have a website. 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And then nafewin-indy.com. 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Feel free to go out there and check it out. We have pages set up for various kinds of donations, and we welcome them. And again, we're always looking for new members, so please.
0: Thank you. I just want to invite people to the deadline for nominating people for the Indiana Military Veterans Hall of Fame is July 30th. I would like to invite people to nominate some male or female who you know, veteran, who has served this country and continue to serve. Let us not ever forget that we too have served. You know, people of color have been in the Revolutionary War. And every war that since the establishment of this country, we are getting ready to celebrate the 250th year of this nation. I invite people to look through your family and identify those persons who have served. And on the Friday after Veterans Day, let us come together and celebrate family members who we know have served as well. Ms. Mary, thank you so very, very much.
1: Sergeant, you're welcome. Thank you.
0: Sergeant, Chief Master Sergeant, is that right? Did I say
1: Sergeant Major?
0: Sergeant Major. Mary, I present to you all Sergeant Major Mary
1: Archery.
0: Mary L. Archery. By the way, don't forget to nominate someone for the Military Veterans Hall of Fame. It's online.
1: I have already done so, yes. And in the past, I've nominated three people, and they all were inducted.
0: Oh, yes. And you, you know, you're a woman of your word.
1: I do include you, remember? Both
0: yes,
1: of us got
0: ma'am.
1: Inducted
0: and
1: in 2022.
0: Thank you. Yes. And thank you very much. I just invite everyone to think on these things and look into it. Well, God bless you, and thank you to our listeners. You all have done a wonderful job. Thank you, Sister Mary. I am pleased to just stand up and salute beside you. Anyhow, I invite people to please look into some Juneteenth events this weekend. I know that at the Walker Center, Madam C.J. Walker Center, there will be a project program from 1 to 7 p.m. Do so and invite people to go and attend one of those sessions. Thank you again, and goodbye to our listening audience. Thank you very much.
1: Have a blessed day.
0: Have a blessed day. Bye-bye.
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5: 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It's time for the Word of God. I want you to sit back, relax, let the Word minister to you. I'll be back at the end of the broadcast to tell you how you can connect with New Horizons Church. Be blessed. That he was raised from the dead with all power in his hand. He's ascended to the Father. He's got access to the Father. He's praying right now. And one day he's going to come back. All of that is true, but that's not the whole truth. And when we start telling a dying world who does not know Jesus just that part of the truth, that is the gospel, it'll get done. But maybe they're not willing to believe us because we haven't told the whole truth. Pastor, what do you mean the whole truth? That's the truth about Jesus. But what's the truth about me and you? See, because when we get to me and you, that's when we want to sugarcoat it. That's when we don't want to tell the whole truth and nothing but the truth. We want to say, I made some mistakes. I wasn't always like this. I wasn't always in church. No, that ain't the whole truth. You was in the club. You was a drunkard. You was a dope addict. You was a sex fiend. You was a fornicator. You was an adulterer. You were a liar. You were a man stealer. You were a gossip. You were a hater. You were a fornicator. Go on and tell the whole truth, because it just might be that they now can identify with you and then identify with Jesus. You got to tell the truth, the whole truth, and nothing but the truth. So help all of us, God. Okay, all right. Because y'all ain't ready for this. Y'all ain't ready for this. So let me go and give it to you. One of our newest members. He loves the Lord. He's on fire for God. One of our newest members, D'Amica, he's on fire for God. And he busted into my office one day, and he just ran in. He was so excited. He loves God. He loves Jesus. He loves his church, and he loves his pastor. He really loves me. Every time he sees me, he has something encouraging to say. He said, Pastor, I need to talk to you. I said, okay, man, what's on your mind? He said, I'm worried about you. I said, what's your matter? What's the problem? He said, Pastor, I know you're a man of God and you say what God tells you to say. He said, I don't understand why you're so transparent with your past. He said, I sit and listen to you, man, and it helped me. He said, but I don't want people to think a certain way of my pastor and not come to the church. He said, so I just really need to understand, why are you so transparent with your past? And I smiled. I said, I understand. You want to be proud of your pastor. And so you don't want me to say anything that would cause people to look at me funny. I said, but here's why I tell them two reasons why I tell people what I've done. I tell them what I've done, number one, because my children are in church and I want them to know the real thing about what their daddy did. And I want you to know the real thing, because I don't want my kids to grow up and somebody say, oh, I knew your daddy when. And they can say, well, you ain't got to tell us. He already told us all that stuff. Move on with all that. And when y'all show up in the beauty shop, in the barber shop, and my name come up, and I know it's going to come up, and somebody say, I heard about Wiggins. You don't say, I know you ain't heard it all. He told us everything. We know more than you. So don't go on with that. Just move on to the next thing. He done already told us what he did. And the only reason I don't give more details and tell y'all who I did it with, because I'm taking out the names to protect the innocent. Because some of y'all that sit in the seats with me were in the whatever I was with me. And so I'm straight. I don't tell everything because I'm trying to protect the innocent. Because I know y'all ain't graduated to telling the full truth. Now, if you just look ahead, they won't know who I'm talking about. There's some people that did it with me here. Just look ahead. They won't know who's in the house. Right. Just keep it up here. So I tell them, I told him, I said, man, I tell people because I just want to be honest with them. I said, but the second reason I tell them is why Paul said it. As Paul said, I told y'all what I really did because I got abundant mercy. He said, but not only because of the mercy of God, but he said, now I'm a model for God. Watch what he says. Paul says, I am going to be a pattern for those who are going to come after me and accept Jesus Christ for eternal salvation. Paul said that I told you what I did because I wanted you to know the mercy that's available, but God has made me a model for those that are going to come after and accept Jesus Christ. He says, when you and I tell our story, not to glorify our past, but to glorify the pardon that God has given us now and in the future, we become models for those who are going to give their life to Christ, he says, for eternal salvation. Y'all see that in the text? He said, this is a faithful saying worthy of all acceptance, that Christ Jesus came into the world to save sinners, of whom I am chief. However, for this reason, I obtained mercy, that in me first, Jesus Christ might show all long suffering. There it is. As a pattern to those who are going to believe on him for everlasting life. You know what a pattern is, don't you? It is a cutout so that everybody else can follow suit. It's a pattern. It's something. If you follow the pattern, you'll produce the same thing. That when my mother used to sew stuff, I used to ask her, how did she make that? She said, well, I didn't make it on my own. I followed the pattern. And all you have to do is follow the pattern and you can make it. When I used to be a young kid in art class, I would come home with stuff that made me look like Picasso. It looked like I was a child prodigy. I wasn't a child prodigy. I just followed the pattern. And I traced what I saw, cut it out, put my name on it, and it looked like Roosevelt. I was a child artist prodigy, but all I was doing was following a pattern. He says that's what people who are coming after us need to see. They need to see a pattern. What's the pattern? The pattern is I messed up over here. Jesus died on the cross and was raised from the dead. I accepted him by faith for the forgiveness of my sin. He took his blood and applied it to my sins and washed me white as snow, and then took me and placed me in the ministry. I'm in the ministry not because I'm good. I'm in the ministry because my God is good and he erased my past that I came out of. And if you can tell that story, then somebody can ask, well, can he save a sinner like me? And all you got to do is say, just open up your arms and say, if you lied, if you told a fib and gossiped on somebody, if you were a murderer, if you were a fornicator and an adulterer, look, in other words, look at me. If he could do it for you, for me, then he could do it for you. Got to be a pattern. My friend, Dr. Gary Hales, pastors in Cincinnati, Ohio, the Tabernacle Church. And he tells this story when he was a kid that he got in trouble one day in school. And he said it was the last day he got in trouble in any sort of significant way. He got in trouble. He did something he wasn't supposed to do. And the teacher told him, she said, Gary, you need to stay after school. I need to talk to you. So he stayed after school. And she told him what he did. He confessed what he did. She said, but for your punishment, you've got to write on the board, I will not, whatever he did, again. 100 times on the chalkboard. Y'all remember the chalkboard? Before they had iPads, the chalkboard. I will not, whatever he did, again. I will not, whatever he did. So he said he didn't mind doing it because he was wrong. He confessed what he did. His teacher gave him the punishment. He said, but he went home sad. When he got home, his mother said, Gary, what happened in school? He said, well, I got in trouble. And she asked him what he did, and he told her, he said, but Mom, I'm already taking my punishment. I wrote out, I will not do this again 100 times on the board. She said, well, son, your problem is solved. You took your punishment, gone back to school. He said, I don't want to go back to school because all of my friends are going to now know what I did. He said, because this happened after school. And so when I get back to school, they're going to all see my stuff written on the board, and they're going to laugh at me and talk about me. So he got up the next morning with trepidation. Put his school clothes on, walked slowly to school, got to the school building. He went into his room and he saw his teacher, but he didn't see his words up on the board. And none of his friends knew what had took place. And so he goes up to his teacher and he says, what happened to what I wrote on the board? She said, oh, Gary, after you left, I took that pail of water and that sponge and I wiped clean everything that you had written up on the board. She said, so that when you came into school today, you would have a fresh start and nobody would know what you had done. And that's what God did for us. He said, I know you made a mistake and it was written all over your life. He said, but because of the death, burial, resurrection of Jesus, I took the blood from the cross and I wiped your slate clean. So you get a chance to come into the house of God this day and get a second chance to get it right. I ought to have somebody that knows that you owe God a praise because he's erased every one of your sins and he's purified you from all unrighteousness. Father, in Jesus' name, thank you for allowing us to be an example of the souls that you're going to save and the lives you're going to change through this church and ministry. Thank you for erasing our sins, God, purifying us of all unrighteousness. Thank you for entrusting us and putting us in the ministry. Thank you for strengthening us, enabling us to do work for you. Even when the load gets heavy, we don't think we have the strength, God. You're able to undergird us, come alongside of us, enable us, and strengthen us. So, God, we have a reason to give you praise, and we thank you for all that you're doing. And even like Paul, we declare that you are the King immortal. You're invisible, the only wise God. To you be dominion and power forever.

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9: The following is a pre-recorded paid program. 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
12: I say that, again, living in the day and time that we're living in, again, AI is set up to go out, as we will look at just in just a moment. It's called a large learning model. And so it's able to go out and just go through all the available media of knowledge, all the various access points of knowledge. Amen. I don't think it necessarily goes to the library and pulls books off the shelf. Amen. But if the books are in a digital form, it gets them. Amen. And one thing, because AI, many times when you ask AI about the history of the church or about the apostolic movement and what have you, many times it'll get that wrong. It'll I know, and this was probably early on, which was only about a year or so ago. Amen. Somebody went out there and it asked about the Holy Ghost and what have you, and it took them back to the beginning in the 16th century. Holy Ghost didn't begin in the 16th century. Amen. Now you say, well, see, they didn't know. Again, they're not necessarily as much knowledge on truth out there digitally as there should be. Should be out there. So that even when this thing goes out, it's able to pull down. Amen. It's able to pull down information. And so again, that speaks to a new level of evangelism and spreading the word. We've got to make sure it's getting out there so that even AI will have to come back with the right answers. No, Pastor, tag down. I don't have that power. God could do it. I can't. So if it's going to be something out there, I want to be able to put truth out there so that that at some point it's pulling back. At least it's exposed the truth. But it says ever learning. People know so much. Amen. They are so smart. Amen. Amen. And I ain't preaching being stupid. If you're smart, you're smart. If you have intellect, you know, all that you can learn, all that you can do to advance yourself, again, do it. Amen. According to the will of God. Amen. But they're ever learning and never able to come to the knowledge of the truth. Again, there is a difference between knowledge and wisdom. Knowledge is information. Wisdom is the ability to properly utilize the information that you get. Amen. And so, again, he says, in the end time, knowledge shall be increased. Now, like I say, I want to just briefly hit some of these elements of AI. Amen. Again, it talks about scientific breakthroughs. It says AI analyzes massive, complex data sets, unlocking new paradigms in fields like medicine, material science, and quantum physics. It talks about knowledge democratization. The large language models make highly specialized information and routine knowledge work instantly accessible, breaking down social and economic barriers, making it available to many. Again, I put in your handout the website and the paper from MIT that this information is drawn from. And it says, AI is dramatically accelerating the expansion and accessibility of human knowledge, rapidly shifting how we work, learn, and innovate, while it offers unprecedented opportunities for the scientific discovery and information synthesis, bringing it together. Amen. It also introduces significant challenges to human cognition and educational integrity. Amen. I don't know, you know, I was a professor in it for years. I don't know how they catch what students are doing nowadays. You know, I would put out my syllabus at the beginning of the year, and I would talk, and I expect to have this paper on this day, and this paper on this day, and this paper on that day. Amen. And I say, don't wait to that day to start working on it. Amen. Because, you know, this is an ancient history. I said, because it'll be that day that your printer will break down. And you'll come to me that evening for class saying, I had it, but the printer broke down. This is that. Amen. And so I say, start on it early. Amen. Now, students can sit down, amen, and give AI a command. And in about a minute and a half, they can have a 20-page paper. Amen. And, you know, talking about, make it sound like me. Amen. Right. Yeah, and I want it at such and such a great level and this and that, and do it informally and so on and so on, and make sure you include, amen, the sources from which it came. Again, amen, that's where we are. I'm glad I ain't got to try to catch them folk no more. Praise the Lord. Praise the Lord. But again, dealing with AI, and I do want to, because again, this will probably go on the radio, I do want to at least acknowledge so that those that cannot see the frame are able to hear the source from which some of this information is coming. One source is AI, Human Cognition and Knowledge Collapses, and again, it's authored by a group of individuals, Darren Asimogo, Win Kong, Asuman Azadaglar. Yeah, man, I'm in the neighborhood. You know, look it up, look it up. Praise the Lord. And the other one was comes from Growth and AI Knowledge, and it's by Joshua S. Gans of the University of Toronto. Rotman School of Management, NBER. Amen. And then it talks about the knowledge paradox, which says easy access to information risks creating a dependency where individuals trade higher order of critical thinking for machine-generated answers, potentially threatening originality. And so, again, those are some of the aspects of AI, and I'm not here to uplift or to bash AI. I'm simply here to say that we're living in the day and time when knowledge is increasing exponentially. Amen. Let's go back to Daniel chapter number 12 and pick up some more of what Daniel tells us as he is speaking forth this prophecy concerning end times. Daniel 12 verse 8 says, "And I heard, but I understood not. Then I said, Oh my Lord, what shall be the end of these things?" And without controversy, it is a prominent question. It's been a prominent question in the minds of the prophets. As we saw in Acts, it was a prominent question in the minds of the apostles. And it's, you know, it's not wrong for it to be a prominent question in your mind. Amen. So it continues to come forward. Again, we see that the Lord, we don't see in the Bible that he gave no specific dates, though. Amen. Because, again, as I say, he wants us to live in constant readiness. He says, "Oh, my Lord, what shall be the end of these things?" Verse 9. And he said, "Go thy way, Daniel, for the words are closed up and sealed to the time of the end." Verse 10, he says, "Many shall be purified and made white and tried, but the wicked shall do wickedly, and none of the wicked shall understand, but the wise shall understand." And so again, as we talk about the end times, amen, I want you to have the spiritual insight to be able to look around at everything that's going on and see the spiritual implications that come from that. Amen. I'm teaching y'all at a high level tonight. Let's go to Jeremiah chapter number 30. Jeremiah chapter number 30 and verse number 7. This is has always been a crucial scripture as I talk about the end time. In Jeremiah chapter 30, verse 7, it says, "Alas, for that day is great, so that none is like it. For it is even the time of what? Jacob's trouble, but he shall be saved out of it." And this is talking about the time of the tribulation. If you look at some of the previous verses, and we won't go there, but you see all of the tribulation that shall be borne out. And this is talking about the great tribulation. But Jeremiah, under the inspiration of the Holy Ghost, says it's the time of Jacob's trouble. The 7 years are there to deal with Israel. And it's not like, oh, they such bad people that 7 years is to punish them. No, as we're going to see, it is a point where God is able really to punish those that have come against his people and ultimately to bring his people out. But it is a time that is very significant in what God is going to do for an engrafting back in the branches that Paul talks about in Romans 11 that were broken off so we could get in. Amen. But again, there's coming a time because the blindness has come in part for a time to the Jews so that we would have an opportunity. Amen. But they ain't going to stay blind. They're not going to stay on the outside. They're not going to stay. Because again, right now, what are you saying? Blindness, Pastor. They missed who the Messiah was.
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0: 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This is your boy Ricky Somati. 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

That is Ty Trippett and Holy You on this Praise Break Friday as we continue our lessons about faith during our virtual vacation Bible school. 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
1: Hallelujah. Hallelujah. Let's just take it back a little bit. One, two, three, say. You might as well go ahead and get your dance on.

That is Fred Hammond and Jesus the Offense on a Praise Break Friday. And that's the kind of music that gets you moving, or as I like to say, toe tapping and tambourine slapping. We've got Anthony Evans and Caleb Carson now, and you're not finished on Praise.

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0: Bishop Larry Trotter and Trouble Don't Last Always. That is the perfect song to go into our virtual vacation Bible school topic of faith. And today we're talking about faith giving strength in difficult times. You know, scripture says in Psalms 56:3, when I am afraid, I will trust in thee. You know, faith doesn't mean that we're not fearful. Faith means we will turn to God when fear rises. Faith helps us stand when life feels heavy. As a matter of fact, fear is real, but it does not have to rule us. One of the affirmations I always go by is fear will not have the final word over my life. Today's prayer, I pray with you, Lord, when fear rises in me, remind me that you are near. Give me peace, courage, and strength through faith. Amen. Coming up, Faith City Music and Tim Bowman Jr. and Jesus on Praise Indy.
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0: Lisa Noel Smith of the Brown Singers and Promises coming up. We've got the Clark Sisters, Lachey Knox and Ernest Pugh, and the Winans coming your way on Praise Indy.
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0: The Wine and Zen tomorrow, and God willing, I'll see you back here tomorrow for our Saturday praise party. It's going to be a good time. And of course, our virtual vacation Bible school studies will continue around the topic of faith. Have a blessed one. The Community Connection and Tina Cosby's coming up next. Bye-bye.
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2: 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I'm Tina Cosby. 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
3: 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Looking forward to today's guest.
2: Yeah. This is the Juneteenth holiday week and lots of area and activities and observances are planned. But And we've been sharing a lot of those with you. But we've also been sharing some of the local history behind the holiday. Moments from now, we have with us living Juneteenth history.
3: Oh my, yeah. That is outstanding.
2: Yeah. We've had people that have had descendants or what have you, but we'll tell you just a second. Literally moments from now. You doing okay?
3: Yes, I am. I've been all over the building. I've had other things that I have to do. So I was upstairs, downstairs.
2: I didn't even know if you were here today. Usually I run into you.
3: I know. I'm here. I've been pretty busy recording sessions with clients, that kind of thing.
2: So. Yeah. Busy man.
3: But I'm here.
2: Busy man, indeed. Well, let's go ahead and welcome back our contributing analyst, James Patterson, fresh off vacation. James, how was it? How was the R&R?
4: Hey, Tina. It was great. Feel refreshed. But I kind of one half in one hand and, you know, half a dozen in the other. So, I rested, but I'm still, shall we say, not, you know, totally fully energized. Let me put it like that. So, but I rested because, even though I was off, even though I traveled away for a little bit, and even though I didn't do things that I normally do, I still ended up doing some of them, if you know what I mean.
2: Mm-hmm.
4: I mean, I guess I got to just say, stop, you know, stop, mm-hmm. stop.
2: Mm-hmm.
4: Be still. So, yeah, so to make a long story short, I'm very, very happy to be back with you and did enjoy my time off.
2: Yeah. Well, James, normally around this time we would get to the weather, and we will, but we're gonna push that back a little bit. Just know to stay weather aware, though, because some things could be coming down the, you know, I guess anticipated coming down the road. But we're going to get to that. We're going to get to that in a little bit. Again, just stay weather aware right now.
4: Yeah, absolutely, because we've got something on us as we speak. So, yeah, so what I understand what you're doing.
2: Yeah, exactly. Well, as we were saying, we are honored to have with us today. I guess I should say back with us today because she's been here with us before and always helps us understand and observe the Juneteenth holiday. She is Indianapolis attorney Faye Williams. Attorney Williams is also, well, of course, an attorney. She is a Galveston, Texas native, which is huge because I don't know any other than Attorney Williams. She's a community and civil rights leader, a community and civil rights activist, an author, an historian, and just a jewel for our community here in Indianapolis. We're happy to have her when we do. I know she splits her time between Indianapolis and Galveston, Texas. So we got her here in Indy right now. So Attorney Williams, welcome back. How are you doing today?
5: Well, thank you. Well, I'm doing great, and I always enjoy celebrating Juneteenth because I was born in the place where my grandpa used to say the men with the guns arrived on June 19, 1865 and freed the slaves in Texas, which was the last state of the Confederacy to fold.
2: Yeah. It never gets old, though, does it?
5: It never gets old.
2: Yeah. So tell us a little bit about, for those who may not know you or know who you are, and maybe listening for the very first time, can you give us a little bit of your background?
5: Well, I was born in on the, I'm a BOI, they call it, born on the island.
2: Ah.
5: And that's Galveston, Texas, and that is the place on June 19th, 1865, that the Union Army arrived in Texas to free the slaves. The Emancipation Proclamation had been issued 2 years before. However, when you read the Emancipation Proclamation, you understand why it didn't have any impact, because it was aimed at the states that were part of the Confederacy, and they had elected Jefferson Davis as president, so nothing Lincoln did made any difference, because they had created a whole other country, the Confederacy, which was made up of 11 states. And Texas, where I was born, was one of those.
2: In one of those, okay. So in terms of growing up in Texas and knowing, I mean, I guess it's a history you've never not known, right? I mean, it's not anything somebody...
5: That's right. I remember my first Juneteenth celebration. I remember distinctly because I was 3 years old. And we went down to what we call the home place. And that's in Brazoria, which is about 50 miles from Galveston. And the home place was where some of my father's descendants still live on the land. It was land that they got from the Freedmen's Bureau. And that's a very important message, because at the time of emancipation, some of the unoccupied lands were set aside to be sold only to freed people. And my father's family were fortunate enough to get some of that land in Brazoria.
2: Mm.
5: And the Emancipation Proclamation says that it is limited to states where the people are in rebellion. So there were other states, like Kentucky, for example, that was a slave state and did not join the Confederacy. So the Emancipation Proclamation had no impact or meaning on them whatsoever.
2: Mm. Go ahead. James, go ahead. James, are you there?
6: Yeah. Hey, Attorney Williams, I was just looking at some of this history. It's fascinating to me, particularly around the Emancipation Proclamation, which we know was issued in 1863.
5: Yes.
6: Yes. So in your studies, did any of the enslaved peoples get a wind, hear about, were there rumors that the Emancipation Proclamation existed, or was the slavery so insulated in Texas where they didn't get any word whatsoever?
5: Well, that's not necessarily true.
6: I'm asking you.
5: Lincoln was not their president anymore. Jefferson Davis was. So we have to look at an important principle on the law, which we call jurisdiction. It would be like Indiana telling California what it had to do when the governor of California opposed it.
6: Yeah. This is my question, and I guess I didn't state it correctly. Were there rumors? Did they hear anything in their enslavement? Was, you know, sometimes
5: word gets around. They knew there was a war going on, and the subject of the war was about slavery. My grandpa, who was a very irreverent man, used to say that they weren't waiting for a piece of paper. They were waiting for the men with the guns. And that's when the Union Army arrived finally on June 19th, 1865, into the port of Galveston.
6: Yeah. And you talked about the Freedmen's Bureau. How many ex-slaves, or what portion of ex-slaves avail themselves to that opportunity to acquire land after June 19th, 1865, where they were officially freed. How many of them were able to acquire lands in Texas or Arkansas, Oklahoma, the surrounding area?
5: Well, the whole of the county in which my father was born, Brazoria County, there were large segments of land which was set aside. It wasn't, you've heard the rumor, 40 acres and a mule?
2: Mm-hmm.
6: Yes.
5: Well, they didn't get 40 acres, but they got some acreage. Usually it was the least desirable land.
2: Mm. Yeah.
5: But they were afforded some lands, and because many of them had farming skills, they were able to work the land. The problem that some of them had is that they did not understand how you register your ownership. And a lot of people ended up losing it. My father's family was lucky enough, and this man was one of my father's heroes, a man named George Ruby, who worked for the Freedmen's Bureau, helped the blacks in the Gulf Coast area to register their land. And that's why ownership in Brazoria and Harris County, Harris County is where Houston is, Brazoria is the next county over, and then Matagorda County. Those three counties that George Ruby was the Freedmen's Bureau representative, he helped the newly freed slaves register ownership of their land. As I said, that was one of my grandpa's heroes. We had a big picture of George Ruby. And by the way, he was a mulatto. His father was his mother's owner.
2: Well, that happened.
5: Very common.
2: Yeah, I was going to say that often happened. Can I ask you, what changes could you share with us who are not there on the island, were not BOI, not born on the island, didn't grow up in the tradition? How has the island changed in your lifetime? And what did your parents and family tell you about how it had changed in their lifetime?
5: See, my mother nor my father were born on the island.
2: Oh, they were not? Okay.
5: No.
2: Okay.
5: My father came from Brazoria, which was a rural county.
2: Okay, okay.
5: Close around where his family was picking cotton and raising cattle, and he didn't want to work that hard, so he moved to Galveston as a teenager and started to work on the wharves.
2: Okay.
5: Another one of our big political heroes was a man named Norris Wright Cuney, who was appointed collector of customs at the port of Galveston by Benjamin Harrison, who was, of course, the president who came from Indiana. And Benjamin Harrison appointed Norris Wright Cuney to be collector of customs at the port. And Morris Wright Cuney organized so that black longshoremen, one of the earlier unions in the country, organized by and for black people, was a local number 851 of Galveston, Texas, where the men were able to organize, negotiate for wages, and work on the wall. That attracted a lot of people from when they talk about migration. Yeah, the black migration to Galveston came from men to work on the waterfront, loading the ships. And that was, my father was one of those who became a union organizer.
2: But the historic nature of Galveston over the years, and especially since President Biden signed it into Juneteenth into a national holiday. What has that changed the area any at all? More curiosity?
5: Yes,
2: I mean, what do you think?
5: It has boosted tourism, definitely. And since Galveston is an island and its major industry now is tourism.
2: Okay.
5: So Juneteenth is a day when people from all over the country come in. And there are a lot of special events and speakers and everything. And that has been ever since I was a child. But we used to go back to the home place in Brazoria.
2: Okay.
5: Yeah, where we had, in fact, my first visit, I remember, I was only 4 years old, and I rode to from Galveston to Brazoria on the watermelon truck. As because that was the big thing is that my father had a friend, Mr. Cunningham, who had a truck and had a watermelon patch down to one of his rural homes. And I was able to ride there on the truck, so I felt very privileged at that point. And it's the first time that I remember hearing both the Emancipation Proclamation and General Order 3. Now, General Order 3 is very important because that's when General Gordon Granger, who had come in with the Union Army on June 19, announced that that he was enforcing the Emancipation Proclamation.
2: That was General Order 3, Order 3.
5: Yes.
2: Yes, okay.
5: There were five orders. General Order 3 was the most important because it was the announcement that all slaves were free, and he was enforcing the Emancipation Proclamation. But most of all, General Order 1, where he says all acts of the Confederacy are null and void.
2: Yeah.
5: That's very important, that he was taking charge of the state of Texas.
2: Okay.
6: Yeah.
2: Go ahead.
6: Attorney Williams, I'm just checking this out. It says here, I'm looking at the National Museum of African American History and Culture, the one that's in Washington, their website. It says here that only through the 13th Amendment did the emancipation become national policy.
5: That's
6: it
5: right.
6: Was it was passed by the Senate on April 8, 1864, and by the House on January 31st, 1865. The joint resolution of both bodies was submitted. The amendment to the states for approval was signed by President Abraham Lincoln on February 1st, 1865. So Lincoln signed the 13th Amendment, which freed all slaves wherever they were.
5: It became national policy when the 13th Amendment. But the 13th Amendment didn't become an official part of the Constitution until December. They didn't have enough states, but the president...
6: Yeah, so the states had to ratify it.
5: Indiana ratified it fairly early.
2: I think you were saying Indiana was one of the first three states to ratify?
5: Yes.
2: And
5: it was passed in January in Congress and sent to the states after that, and Indiana ratified it in February.
2: Why do you think Indiana was so eager or one of the first three to ratify?
5: That's when Indiana had very strong Quaker influence.
2: Ah, okay.
6: Yeah. And another thing is that, let's see, the General Lee, a Confederate general, surrendered at Appomattox to General Grant in April 1865.
5: That's right. Technically, the Confederacy was over in April. But, of course, being Texans, they continued fighting. And that's why June 19 is the last of the fight, to the last state to take control, because the Texans had tended to ignore both the Emancipation Proclamation as well as the surrender of the Confederacy.
6: Hey, did you ever hear of Special Field Order number 15 that was issued by General Sherman?
5: Yes.
6: What do you know of it?
5: There are number orders. The orders which were, for the most part, as they captured all of the states, and if you look at the field orders, they were then when the Confederacy lost the battle or they won a battle, and they issued field orders. And Sherman's order was very important because it suggested that they thought the Confederacy was going to win the war.
6: Special Field Order Number 15, a wartime order proclaimed by Union General William Tecumseh Sherman on January 15th, 1865, during the American Civil War, to allot land to some freed families. Yes, ma'am.
5: That's what I mentioned earlier. Remember, I said the set aside lands.
6: This was the 40 acres, but this was on the East Coast, so it was away from Texas.
5: It's in every state, but it was applied to all of the Confederacy as they captured it.
6: Okay.
2: Ah.
6: Wow.
2: As you go on. Okay.
5: That's a different date, because what I would like to see more of the Confederate states do, but of course they don't want to talk about it or brought under Union control. But that's what those field orders did. It gave land to some of the slaves that was set aside particularly.
6: Yeah, and actually
5: also began to set up some of the, let the churches come in, and some of the churches began to do schools.
6: Yeah, Attorney Williams, it also, if I might interject, Lincoln suspended habeas corpus. So when those generals issued those special field orders, that was the law. I mean, we were at war.
5: That's right. That's right.
6: So I don't see how they could rescind that, you know, when the 40 acres were promised like that.
5: Well, you say you don't understand how they rescinded, and you look at
6: what
5: I
6: understand. I understand.
2: I was going to say.
6: I understand, but I don't think it's right.
5: Not right, but you understand that the law is subject to different interpretations under different circumstances and different leadership.
2: Yep. And so in watching how, let me ask you this, you're an historian, you're a really, really good researcher and spend a lot of time researching.
5: Thank you.
2: How do you see this history being presented? Is it being presented accurately over the years, over time, or has it been romanticized and sanitized and what have you? How do you see that this history has come to be?
5: I would say that the history has romanticized the Confederacy. That the Confederacy are not treated as traitors, when in a sense, under the law, that's what they were. They broke away from the Union. They broke up the Union. Which they had become a member of. And by breaking up that Union and joining the Confederacy, and if you look, they try and say that it has nothing to do with the slavery, but if you read all of the acts in the legislators when they agreed to leave the Union, it makes it clear that the relationships between white men and the rest of the population was the subject.
6: You're familiar with, Attorney Williams, the effort in some cities, even a few states. I know cities in California for sure, but some cities across the nation to take up this issue of reparations, particularly, but not exclusively, to the descendants of former slaves. What you were saying just a few minutes ago in your brilliant presentation here, what you said you stopped, but what should southern states be doing now with their growing black populations, some over a third, nearing half? What should they be doing to try to right this wrong that was done to the to the slaves and ex-slaves?
5: Well, first, I think that they have to admit that they were wrong in perpetuating a system that cheated black people out of opportunity for education, for jobs, and that practice has made a tremendous gap in our achievement. I know when I grew up, as I said, on the island, it is one of the states that had a high school for blacks. Now, my cousins who lived in the rural area, their school only went to the sixth grade. Now, that's two generations ago. Well, how do you make for those kind of things? The only place where some of the people got reparations for their slaves was the District of Columbia. If you will look at the fact that in 1862, slavery was outlawed in the capital, and they gave reparations to some of the slaves, but most of all, they paid the slave owners for the loss of their property.
2: What?
6: Mm. So that's
2: wow.
6: not admitting a fault or
5: that's
6: that you
5: not
6: were at
5: equalizing.
6: Fault.
5: That's
2: no.
5: Right. They said they were lost. They lost their property. And I've
2: still
5: been
2: property.
5: Able to find, I see the 13th Amendment had not been passed.
2: Okay.
5: When that happened. No, I have been able to find the manifest of the slave ship where my father's ancestors first came to Texas on in North Carolina. And what I had to wrap my head around, I wasn't looking for people, I was looking for property.
2: Ah.
5: And when I went down to the wharves to look at the cargo coming in on ships, that's where I found the Manifest of Slaves.
2: Mm.
5: And that's where I found John and Julia, who was my John and Julian were my father's great-grandfather and
2: mm-hmm.
5: uncle.
2: Mm-hmm.
5: And then I found out who bought them at the auction and took them to Matagorda County. And by looking up the inventory, see, again, I got you say, I'm not looking for people, I'm looking for property. Once I understood that looking at census records wasn't going to tell me, looking at property owner, looking at ownership of land wasn't going to tell me.
2: Mm-hmm.
5: But the manifest of the ship, which told me what car, who brought cotton, and who bought cattle, and who bought people.
2: You put that so beautifully because you said once I shifted my mindset,
5: yeah,
2: and got away from the fact that we at that time were people, but we were property, and that's how we were.
5: They had owners,
2: yeah.
5: And you started
2: owners,
5: looking for
2: property.
5: Owners.
2: Yeah, yeah.
5: And by looking, by finding the inventory,
2: my goodness,
5: of the person who bought them. When he died, he left his property to his family.
2: Mm-hmm.
5: And by golly, there is John and Julian on the inventory of the will of Mr. Bailey.
2: Mm.
5: And the plantation which they were sold to was called Bailey's Prayer.
2: Mm-hmm. Wow.
5: And Mr. Bailey's will had a value of each slave.
2: Mm.
5: One was worth $100. The other was worth $150. You know what the difference between them was?
2: What was it?
5: The $150 was a trained carpenter. So he was worth more, $50 more.
2: My goodness. Mm. What was going? You know what? Let's get a break in here real quick. I'd like to know what was going through your mind as you were discovering these things, because it's interesting. Anyway, we'll be right back. Right after this.
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8: It's hard to believe that 2026 is halfway over. It's startling that 6 months have passed already. When you were 10, it seemed like your teen years would never come. By the time you're a teenager, you just can't wait for 21. However, do you remember when 30 years old seemed to come right after 23? And then 40 and 30 years felt like they were only a couple years apart. Wow. And at 40, statistics say that your life is half over if you are blessed. At 50, some of us start having pains in parts of our bodies that we didn't even know we had. Then here comes 60, and everybody is saying yes, ma'am, or no, sir, to you. By your 70s, you become acutely aware that life is way too short, that time moves way too fast, and there definitely are no replays and no rewinds. So relish every second of every minute of every hour you are blessed to have, because time cannot be repeated.
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2: And we're back with Community Connection, 317-480-1310, 317-480-1310. You know, want to let everyone know there is some severe weather heading this way. So please stay weather aware. Listen to all alerts, warnings, watches, and sirens, and anything else you may hear. A couple of storm systems are going to be moving through, and we'll get to more on that a little bit later. But just to let you know, please pay attention to the weather today. It could get rough, could get rocky. Our guest, as we continue our week-long or short week-long observance of the Juneteenth holiday, is Attorney Faye Williams. She is a native, born and raised on the island of Galveston, the home of Juneteenth, the birthplace of Juneteenth. And she goes there frequently. In fact, lives there part of the time. It's just an amazing fountain of information about things there. And you know, as you were doing some of your research, Attorney Williams, she's with us. And again, 317-480-1310 is the number to the show. As you were doing that, I mean, here's the thing. And we all know, if we have our book sense, we all know that slaves were property and this and that. But it wasn't until your research was forced you to search for property. I think we knew it, but we didn't really think it, if you know what I mean.
5: Exactly.
2: We knew it. But so what, you know, when you had to make that, what was going through your mind when you had to really come into that reality that, whoa, this truly was property? Yeah.
5: There were a couple of things that went through my mind.
2: Mm-hmm.
5: One was anger.
2: Mm-hmm.
5: And I was not just angry with the people who held them in bondage. I was angry with some of my relatives who, because my grandpa was uneducated and non-traveled, they tried to make me to say that he didn't know what he was talking about. And what I found validated what he was telling us about the situation. Mm. And there was another issue which kind of split my family. My mother was born in Alexandria, Louisiana.
2: Mm-hmm.
5: The French system of slavery was different.
2: In what way?
5: The French cohabitated with all their slaves. That's why we have all these yellow people from Louisiana.
2: Okay.
5: Okay.
2: Is that what they call it? The Creole?
5: Yes.
2: Yeah.
5: And
2: yeah.
5: My mother's family, for the most part, loved being sometimes mistaken as white people. And that's a big difference. And, you know, we still have those class and colorisms right now. But Louisiana was a special place because the French practiced a different form of slavery. You know, when the Mayflower came over, the British bought women and children, bought families. They planned to settle here. The French came as explorers, so they didn't bring their women and children. So that's why they cohabitated with the slaves.
2: Okay.
5: But it's a very different kind of thing.
2: Yeah.
5: And it's families were very much split apart. My mother came to Texas with her family because my grandpa, her father, was interested in the organization of labor down on the wharf in Galveston. And Alexandria, Louisiana, did not have a waterfront. So he moved his family to Galveston in order for him to make a decent living.
2: Yeah. There's so much there, so much there. And we have callers that would like to ask you questions as well.
5: Okay, attorney. That's fine.
2: Yeah, 317-480-1310, 317-480-1310. Nyla, you have a question for Attorney Williams?
9: Yes, I do.
2: How are you?
9: I'm doing pretty good. I wanted to say thank you to Attorney Williams just for all of her courageous work across the nation, as well as what she's given to the state of Indiana in her for justice and a lot of causes.
2: Absolutely.
9: We may never even ever know. And I appreciate, even I'm familiar with her from Freetown. I appreciate the volunteer and the words of wisdom she came and she spoke to the young children at Freetown. So I'm just so
5: really
9: appreciative to her contribution. My question was, as you are looking with what has happened, and I know you alluded to it a minute ago, what happened in Texas in terms of how information was kept out and how they were waiting not for the paper to come, but the troops to come. And so many people are not even looking in terms of what we have going on with the gerrymandering going on here in Indiana over how our personal information got sent to D.C. You know, and I'm concerned, what are our rights as citizens to stand up in terms of all our voting information being sent to D.C.? What kind of recourse do we have? Because we're looking at the same kinds of things as far as rights of people being stolen. And how would you advise us here in Indianapolis over what things we can do in the present to handle what's going on here in Indiana?
5: Well, first, I want people to learn more about the election system. It is very difficult to get people to be precinct committeemen, for example. And if you become a precinct committeeman, you have a right to at least get all of the voter information from your precinct.
9: Mm-hmm.
5: I worked very hard and long for over 25 years with Julia Carson.
2: Mm-hmm.
5: And sometimes what we were able to find out is that there may be 8 people living in a house. And at first, if we saw the address on the rolls, we ignored it. And then it suddenly dawned on us that there are 8 people living in that house over age 18.
9: Yeah.
5: Only one of them is registered. So if we got more involved in the election process, it's not just showing up on election day, but it's making sure that the people in your block, in your church, in your club, who are eligible to register, are registered.
9: So you foresee our success here in Indiana as far as what's going on is not to ignore the young men and the young ladies that are just like, you know, we would call them wilding out, but educating them to understand your vote counts. It's part of your
5: voice. That's right. That's right.
9: This is how we get things turned around.
5: Indiana, by the way, is one of those low turnout states.
9: Mm-hmm.
5: You know why it took them so many days in California to count the vote? Because they have a 70 and 80% turnout. Indiana only has a 30 or 40% turnout.
9: Well, I'm just thankful that you're sharing that because we have a lot of people sleeping, and the mere fact that Tina has the time with you guys on today and speaking to that, because we're trying to change history by looking at what the past has said to us and the robbery and degradation that's gone on in the black community. So the words that you're sharing, I'm hoping is impacting us to get out as far as voter registration. And just like you said, over 18 in the house, and everybody needs to be registered.
5: Of course. And not so only need to be registered, they need to attend meetings.
9: Yeah.
2: They need
5: For example, we can't, when the city council is meeting and they are discussing an issue which impacts your neighborhood, like street repairs.
9: Yes.
2: Like last night, by the way, which we'll have to, Anyway, go ahead,
5: You show up. You write a letter. You make a telephone call.
9: Yes.
5: But make sure that they know who you are and you're a part of their constituency.
9: Yes.
5: So you cannot be ignored. One of the credits that I give, and I think now it's been passed on, Geo Carson created a machine that most of the people who worked in her precincts lived in her precincts because she recruited them and trained them. Her garage was a place where there was constant activity going on. Now, we know that most of them came the first time because she was a good cook, and Velma Porter cooked for people.
2: Okay.
5: And they could show up to Julia's garage and pick up their materials to do their door-to-door and everything and get a meal. Yeah.
2: Attorney Williams, how do you include, Nyla, thank you very much. I think she just hung up.
5: Okay.
2: Because we have a tool, it was during Julia's time, but it's certainly a lot more present now. Social media, what are your thoughts on that? And in terms of how we can better leverage that to get, because it's a tool out there that is heavily used that I don't know that if we're using it to our benefit or maximizing it to our benefit or not.
5: I'm the kind of person who does not rely on social media.
2: Uh-huh.
5: Okay. Understand that. Well, because I find too much misinformation.
2: Yeah, yeah.
5: And half-truths. Mm-hmm. So I am aware of it. I have access to it. But it is never something I rely on.
2: But how could we leverage it since it is so
5: popular? We can leverage it by getting certain messages that you want to be uniformly said. Mm-hmm. For example, when does voter registration open and when does it close?
2: Mm-hmm.
5: If you get 50 people who put that information out on their social media, I think it can make a difference. But you got to have a way to control the dialogue.
2: Yeah, yeah.
5: So that the misinformation is not transferred,
2: indeed,
5: but the good information is there. And certain rules about voting and certain rules about what the subject of the city council meeting is.
2: Mm-hmm. Okay, that makes sense. Another caller, 317-480-1310. Jeff, you have a question for Attorney Williams. How are you?
12: Real quick question, real quick comment. Because you might have already talked about it, the role of Andrew Johnson, Abraham Lincoln's successor after his assassination. And seeing as it's you, you're getting to see the view of the other, I think it was a couple of days ago, when they had chance,
5: Your voice is breaking up.
2: Jeff, are you on speaker?
12: Can you hear me now?
2: Are you on hands-free or speaker?
12: Hands-free.
2: Oh, okay. Can you pick up? Can we hear him now? Can you hear him now, Attorney Williams?
5: That's better.
2: A little better. Yeah, go ahead.
12: Oh, okay. Can you hear me now?
2: Yes, go ahead.
5: Yeah.
12: Yeah, I want to talk about the role of Andrew Johnson and J.D. Vance's comments yesterday when he was asked why this administration is so hostile to Black history through Juneteenth. His answer was, we lower crime in the Black community. That was his answer.
5: Yeah, Andrew Johnson, who became president after Lincoln's assassination?
12: Yes.
5: Okay, I just want to make sure I got the right one, because there are a lot of Andrew Johnsons in American history.
12: Andrew Johnson, had to be my namesake, but you know, Andrew Johnson, I mean, a Southern Democrat who replaced Abraham Lincoln. I mean, it's almost like you basically you choosing someone to from the other side. He was a Confederate. Well, I guess it's hard for them to make peace that they made him Lincoln's vice president. So can you talk about more of his role in all that, Andrew Johnson?
5: Well, I've looked at it, but he was from Tennessee, I think.
12: Right.
5: And my concern is that by, like most of the presidents, they try and pick somebody who balances there. So Lincoln picked a Southerner, since he was clearly an abolitionist,
2: mm-hmm,
5: that he had to have a Southerner on the ticket. Unfortunately, his assassination led to that Southerner becoming president. But the other thing that I think we need to send more study, what state did your parents come from, for example?
2: We lost the sound was just, we couldn't get too far with it. Jeff, if you want to call back and pick up the phone directly, we can talk to you and finish the conversation, but, we
5: I
2: simply,
5: can continue
2: yeah, we could, con-

0: go to the courthouse or the old news, see what newspaper were published in
1: mm-hmm.
0: that.
1: Mm-hmm.
0: I find when I go to the, and that's where more truths are. I would not know what I know, what I found out, if I didn't go to the courthouse and use some of the stuff which my grandpa had told me about who owned Baylor's Prayer, that is.
1: Mm-hmm.
0: So I look up the land records to find out.
1: So what you're saying is you change your mindset or your approach to, because the traditional, research, traditional research rules don't necessarily apply to that particular point in time, because a lot of things didn't apply correctly to that particular point in time.
0: Of course.
1: So,
0: but,
1: yeah, that makes it, yeah.
0: But property records,
1: be more effective.
0: Look, what
1: but those
0: I had
1: are
0: to
1: good.
0: Understand,
1: those were kept. Yeah.
0: They kept good records of who they owned.
1: Yes. Okay. Yeah. Okay. Yeah.
0: And once I wrapped my head around that.
1: Mm-hmm. Yeah. Yeah,
0: and
1: you
0: I
1: knew.
0: Tried, and instead of looking for asset, when I'm looking for slaves, I'm looking for inventory.
1: Mm.
0: You keep your property in an inventory.
1: Mm-hmm. My goodness. Yeah,
2: yeah.
1: We got a lot of folks, Attorney Williams, want to talk. The phone lines are full. We can't get any more calls. But we're gonna work through it. Let us go ahead. Do we have time for one more, or do we need to take a break? Okay, Eric Saint. You got time for one more? Okay. Let's go. Well, let's let Jeff. Jeff called back. Let's let Jeff finish his, and then we'll go to the others. Go ahead, Jeff.
0: Okay.
1: Jeff, are you
3: both
1: there?
3: Both sides of my family are from Alabama.
1: Okay.
0: Okay.
3: By way of Virginia.
1: Okay.
3: From what I understand, my mother's side, some of my ancestors were bought in Virginia, but they were brought to Alabama.
1: Okay.
0: Okay. Let me tell you one interesting thing which I found out recently, because I have a friend in Mobile and I started looking up Alabama.
1: Mm-hmm.
0: The same General Gordon Granger of the Union Army who arrived in Texas on June 19th had been to Mobile earlier.
1: Oh.
0: And Mobile, Alabama, was captured in April and Texas in June.
3: Oh, wow.
1: Man.
0: So, but it was General Gordon Granger, the mm-hmm. same head of the Union Army who came into Galveston on June 19th, was in Mobile in April. And I just found that out in the last couple of months.
1: So how has that, what does that mean to you now?
0: Well, to me, it means that the Union Army was all over the place and had the generals and everything, so I need to know more about the structure and the process of the Union Army. See, the same man was head of a division of the Union Army, which meant he might have been in more than Alabama and Texas.
1: Mm-hmm. How long you've been doing, how many years would you say you've been researching this? Because when we were speaking the other day, and you were saying you find out something new all the time, and now you're saying just a couple of months ago you found this out. How many years have you dedicated to this research?
0: Well, since the 50s.
1: Okay.
0: By the way, I went to Texas Southern University.
1: Okay.
0: My grandpa was still alive then. And there's nothing I liked better than listening to his stories when we went down to the home place.
1: Mm-hmm.
0: My father's grandpa was part of my youth. He died when I was 7 or 8.
1: Mm-hmm.
0: And he was also a great storyteller
1: mm-hmm.
0: because he had been born into slavery.
1: Mm. Wow.
0: And he knew his owner. And he knew how the land was redistributed.
1: Wow.
0: And my father's family were great storytellers.
1: Mm.
0: And
1: yeah.
0: I was ready to suck it all up.
1: But look at how much you've put down on paper.
0: I know. Yeah. I've been able to confirm. See,
1: mm-hmm.
0: but I'm just saying, my mother's family, I know very little about, as I said, because that was the French side. But my father's family.

0: were big into pride in history.
1: Okay.
0: And they still, as I said, some of them still live on the land that they got from the Freedmen's Bureau.
1: It's the second time we've heard similar, you know, stories similar to that this week.
2: Mm-hmm, it is.
1: Yeah. So
2: it really is.
1: You know, Attorney Williams, we got to squeeze another break in. But the phone lines are still full, and I want to give as many people to ask you questions an opportunity. We're talking Juneteenth from somebody that knows firsthand.
2: Yes,
1: that knows about it firsthand, who born and raised at the birthplace of Juneteenth and has been going back and forth all her life to Galveston, Texas. She's here with us, Indianapolis attorney Faye Williams. We'll be right back.
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1: And we're back with Community Connection. This week, coming up Friday, is the federal holiday celebrating Juneteenth. And we're doing something each day on the show To observe, reflect, remember, celebrate, all of those things. All the things, okay? All the things surrounding the Juneteenth. Things. And today we're going straight to the source.
2: I'm just taking it all in. This is so wonderful to be able to talk to Attorney Williams and get all this information, learn the history. It's like, wow.
1: Yeah, Attorney Williams, our contributing analyst, okay. James Patterson, is here with us. James, if you're like Eric and I, we're just we're trying to soak up as much as we possibly can.
11: I am, too, and I know you got your phone lines full, but I was just wanting to ask her, Attorney Williams, this. You talked about the Freedmen's Bureau bills, and I was just looking at that special Field Order 15, which I've mentioned before, really... It's not Texas. It's along the East Coast. Okay, it was a 400,000 acres along the coast of South Carolina, Georgia, and Florida. And as you know, we have black people here in Indiana, Illinois, Michigan, Ohio, from those states, the descendants of slaves, many of them, and William T. Sherman, General. Issued that special field order 15.
0: Yes.
11: You know, yes, ma'am. Approximately 18,000 former enslaved families and other black people that were living in the area were eligible for those. Now, listen to this. The freed people, according to the source, widely expected to legally claim 40 acres of land each family. However, Abraham Lincoln's successor, and this is what Jeff talked about, as President, Vice President Johnson, and you mentioned, you're right, he was a Southerner, he tried to reverse the intent of Sherman's wartime order number 15 and similar provisions, including the second Freedmen's Bureau bills, a second batch of those.
0: Yeah.
11: So this land was taken back from us, like you said, from the people who were in control. And then after the calls, I've got to ask you, if we have time, a question about voting, because you talked a little bit about that, but what would be your comments about that, about the Freedmen's Bureau and all of that stuff taken back by the people in power?
0: Well, because the people took it back because often they took it back legally because the people did not do...
11: Register. Like, they didn't register.
0: When you buy land, you have to register it.
11: Yeah.
0: And if you don't register it and somebody else registered, it becomes theirs.
11: Yeah.
0: And that's what happened in a lot of instances.
11: It says almost
0: because
11: all the land else.
0: I mentioned earlier about a man named George Ruby.
11: Yeah.
0: Who was one of my family's heroes because he worked for the Freedmen's Bureau in the Gulf Coast. And the reason my father and the Brazoria people held on to their land is because George Ruby helped them register it.
11: Okay. It says here almost all the land allocated during the war was restored to its pre-war white owners.
0: Exactly.
11: Of, that registration issue was one of them.
0: Registration and taxes.
11: Yeah.
1: Mm. Indeed, yeah. Wow, sobering. But, you know, now we know, or at least we should know. We can find out how to know if that makes sense. 317-480-1310. Phone lines are full, but keep calling. One's going to open up at some point in time. Let's go to Mr. Russell on line five, I think. That's him. Yeah, there we go.
15: Hey, folks.
1: Hey, how are you?
11: Hey.
15: Good to hear your voice, Faye Williams. You sound...
0: Hello, Guy Russell. I've known you. I used to be older than you.
1: I love that. I got to use that one. I love that.
0: Yeah, you were in my youth council when I first came to Indianapolis.
1: Oh.
15: Funny how that works, you know.
1: Mm-hmm. Yeah.
0: Yeah, I got younger as you got older.
15: You sound good. Sound good.
0: Thank you.
15: Good information. Yeah. You know, one of the callers earlier was talking about voting and how important it is. And as I've said often, a lot of people don't realize that the state of Texas was admitted to the Union by one vote cast by a senator from Indiana, who himself was elected by one vote in his district. And so that kind of shows, and some of us remember Judge Z. May Jemison.
0: Yes, yes, yes.
15: Who ran for mayor of Indianapolis at one time. And
11: I remember her, that
15: it's reported that if she had had one vote more in each precinct, she would have been the mayor, you know.
0: Exactly.
15: So it's very important. Also, in California, a lot of people try to make fun of the fact that it takes long to count the votes, but even earlier than in the 60s and 70s, I can remember I have relatives in California, and they would get state of California, before each election, they would send out a pamphlet describing.
0: That's right. They did the West Coast in a particular, Washington, Oregon, and California also made it very easy for people to get information. That was kind of a West Coast kind of thing.
15: And they break it down like initiatives on the ballot and the background of each candidate. And they really go into it in depth, whereas a lot of times other states don't do that, you know. So
0: and they also permitted mail-in voting before a lot of other states. Remember, Indiana did not have mail-in voting until very recently.
15: And our president himself uses mail-in voting, but he derides other people.
0: He doesn't want anybody else use it.
15: Yeah, he's a piece of work. But just wanted to mention that fact. And were you familiar with the song "The Yellow Rose of Texas"?
0: Of course.
15: Wasn't that about
0: Dolly Parton? That's about a black woman.
15: Yeah, a lot of people don't realize that.
0: Yeah.
15: So there's a lot to be said about Texas and Indiana. So. But one other thing I wanted to mention, you know, a lot of people talk about slavery and how bad it was, but if you go back just in biblical history, when the Hebrews were emancipated from Egypt, when they left Egypt, they were given all types of financial...
11: Gold! Reparations! Gold. They were given gold! Yeah, reparations! Gold!
15: You know, everything, yeah.
11: Gold, yes.
15: And so that's not a new concept when people talk about reparations, because as we know, as we grow older, and you need, just personally, if you need work done about your own property, how expensive it is, and just think of the work that was done by the slaves, how beneficial that was to their owners and to the country.
0: And what it means is that the slaves came here with a skill, farming.
11: Yeah, yeah.
0: And therefore, they were able to put them to work on the land immediately. So it wasn't like they came here. Just because they couldn't read and write doesn't mean you don't have a skill.
11: That's right.
15: Particularly in South Carolina, where the rice crops were so valuable, they knew how to grow rice and reap rice and that kind of thing, you know, just as one example.
0: Mm-hmm. Well, one other thing I think it's important to mention is that Thomas Jefferson stopped the slave trade in 1803. So after 1803, the international slave trade was stopped. And when my folks first came to Texas, they were people who were born in this country in North Carolina. And the slave was an intra-country thing. People went from one place to the other, as opposed to being brought from overseas.
15: And that's how a lot of the slave owners grew their own slaves, so to speak, because, and one of my great-grandmothers used to say, she used to tell people how their children were sold.
0: Yes.
15: You know,
0: that's
15: sold,
0: right.
15: Bought and sold their own children because the Atlantic slave trade had been stopped, you know.
0: Yes.
15: And one of my great grandfathers who actually fought with General Sherman in the march through the South, he was in artillery, you know, so we have a rich history, definitely, in terms of what actually happened. And even though they're trying to erase it, it won't work. You know,
11: no.
15: the, the truth will always come out.
1: Yeah, yeah. Indeed. Yeah. All righty. Well, thank you, Mr. Russell. Appreciate it. Appreciate your call. And you gave me a line there. I love it. I love it, Attorney Williams. You used to be, I used to be older than you.
0: Yeah.
1: I love it. Okay, let's go back. Let's go back to the phone lines. Victoria, go ahead. Do you have a question for Attorney Williams?
16: I did. Hey, Tina, James, and Eric. Glad that Eric made it safe back. Mm-hmm. And Attorney Williams, I'm very familiar with you. You're probably familiar with my family, the Yarbroughs and the Bradleys. Which
0: oh,
16: is
0: of
16: still
0: course,
16: one,
0: of course,
16: and
0: of
16: the
0: course.
16: Stones there in Tennessee. And back in when we were coming up, you know, our parents taught us a lot about the emancipation and everything there in Tennessee.
0: Yes, yes.
16: And I know back in 1865, hold me if I'm wrong, it was President Lincoln that stopped, that went ahead and did the turnover for the slaves. And in the meantime, they brought this back up. If I'm not mistaken, it was either 1991. It was in the early 90s. It was when Saddam was up underwater. They were getting ready to revive slavery there in Tennessee, like maybe 20 miles from the Mississippi River, because Mama and Julie and all them, they were like in Decatur and Savannah and South Tillo and stuff. So a lot of this was talked about around us. But in the meantime, do you think that they would ever try to revise that? Because they just tried to revise to bring slavery back. And I do know that my family was captured by slavery. My grandmother, she was impregnated by her master, you know.
0: Yes.
16: And I'm just wondering, you know, through the history, because even having land down there, I don't claim my land. I know my brother takes care of all of our land and our mom left us there in Caterville. But I'm just wondering, do you think that they would ever get the things where they could ever bring that back? Because they try to bring it back where they scared a lot of the families back in the early 90s.
1: Okay.
0: There are a lot of ways in which they can impose restrictions and limitations.
1: Yeah.
0: And no matter what you call it, it is still a form of making you a lesser person.
2: Yeah.
0: So the Constitution, the 13th Amendment stopped us from being 3/5 of a person, but it didn't make us whole.
2: Mm. That's right. Yeah.
0: Because reparations and compensation for past things were never a part of it.
1: You know, I'm going to ask. It's really difficult. I understand people like to be use their phone where it's convenient, but for purposes of calling into a radio show, it's really, really difficult for us to get good quality. We want to hear what you're saying. So if you don't mind, if you could pick up and use handheld, at least while you're on the air, we can, it could be much more efficient conversation. We can hear a little bit better and it's not as noisy, on the, so if you're on. Believe you me, it's I understand it because people use phones so much, we don't even think about it. You know, we're walking, we're talking, whatever, and that's fine. But again, for purposes of what we do, on the air, it would be really, really a big help if you could use your handset, handheld, because we can hear you a whole lot better. Let's go back to the phone lines, 317-480-1310. Pierre, go ahead. How are you?
17: Good afternoon, Tina. Can you hear me?
1: I can't. Are you on? Are you hands free speaker? What are you? What are you on?
17: Yeah, I'm trying to be hands free.
1: Well,
17: so that Mr. I tried. It's, I don't want to be tried.
1: Well,
17: you know.
1: it's poor quality, and we really can't hear what you. Is there any way you can put the phone up to your ear and talk to us that way?
17: Yeah, can you hear me now?
1: Yes. Now we got it.
17: Oh, yeah, great.
1: Much better. Yeah.
17: Thank you, Attorney Williams. You know, I didn't learn about Juneteenth until I went to Prairie View A&M University in Prairie View back in '85, and that's when I found out about
0: Juneteenth.
17: That's right.
0: Well, I went to Texas Southern, so.
17: All right.
0: In Houston, and we used to debate Prairie View.
17: Uh-huh. And one of the things I noticed that Jeff called in, he said his mother was from Alabama. or people were from Alabama. All of these southern states are, well, most of the ones that are old Confederacy, Louisiana, Alabama, and Tennessee are the ones that are trying to split the black vote. You know, they're passing legislation and all of that. I understand one of the things you talked about 1865 and Andrew Johnson. Well, he was from eastern Tennessee. And, you know, I'm familiar with eastern Tennessee because that's where my mother was from. But up in that region, even though he was probably a pure racist, eastern Tennessee was pro-Union. And I found and then my grandfather was from Kentucky. And even though Kentucky was a slave state, I don't think they joined the Union.
0: No, Kentucky not only did not join the Confederacy, it did not vote for the 13th Amendment and did not vote for the 13th Amendment.
17: Mm-hmm. And so, you know, I think we made a lot of progress between 1865 and 1877. And then after that,
0: The Reconstruction period.
17: Reconstruction period. And
0: The 14th and 15th Amendment was passed during that period.
17: Yeah, and Tina preaches this all the time. Our problem is self-inflicted. We just don't vote. And, you know, if you could reflect on how Houston just let Jasmine Crockett down, because you got a million black people in Houston and, 10% voted?
0: No, she works for Dallas. She lived in Dallas, not Houston.
17: Yes. She lived in Dallas, not in Houston, but Houston didn't come out and vote like they should have.
0: That's right. Houston is a very low, like Indiana, it's a low turnout state in primaries.
17: Mm-hmm. Well, yeah, well, thank you for taking my call, Attorney Williams. I appreciate it.
0: Okay, thank you for calling.
1: Indeed, yeah. Boy.
11: Woo. Yeah, look. Yeah, go ahead, Tina.
1: No, go ahead.
11: Well, I was just going to ask her about, you know, kind of, Pierre touched on it too, and this has come up before. So I want to get Attorney Williams' wisdom on this. Should people be afraid to get involved? You talk about the precinct level. Should they be afraid if they speak up or vote, and this may be the crux of it, that they would impact, that it would impact them adversely, particularly in some states like Indiana? Well, we know, as you stated, they were not pro black people moving here. They were sympathetic to the South. So you think that our problem is that people are afraid to get involved? You know, are they now managed?
0: Well, I would say it's a combination of what you think will happen to you. That's the fear.
11: That's what I'm going to say. Through economic employment, economic pressure.
0: But you know what the big problem is? Ignorance and laziness.
11: Hmm.
0: In order to get information, you got to work at it.
11: Yeah.
0: It won't come to you unless you make an effort. And it's that effort. I wish we could put as much effort into civic affairs as we put in churches.
11: Yeah, or even social affairs. Because I made this statement one time, and you give me your thoughts on this. SLB, the Republicans, I think, fashioned their whole policy around the fact, as regards to voting, that black people are too stupid, too lazy, or too busy to vote.
0: Mm-hmm.
1: So what do you mean, Attorney Williams, when you say the effort we put into churches? In terms of what? Can you drill down on that a little bit more?
0: Suppose every church had a civic night. And in that civic night, they did civic education like, what's the requirement for voting? How's the party organized? What's the duties of the clerk as it impacts voting? How is my property tax determined? But I want to see more civic activities connected with that same group of people.
11: Yeah, so we shouldn't rely on the schools, right, to teach our children to become civically involved?
0: No.
11: Should we rely on the schools?
0: Obviously, we can't.
1: Yeah.
11: Yeah.
1: We have
11: I have one little question. I don't know when this will end. I want to make sure I get this one in, because you always hear this. I heard this from a popular evangelical minister say this on the TV. I was flipping channels, and he said that, yeah, you know, I'm against what happened. It was wrong. He said, but just let me add this little thing. And he was a Southerner. He's a Southerner. He said that this is what he believes, that some of the slaves, I'm quoting him, they were just as happy as could be. Mm-hmm. Were they happy, Attorney Williams? Were they?
0: Well,
1: happy little darkies playing in the fields. Yeah.
0: If mm-hmm. you call compliance and mm-hmm. subjugation mm-hmm. happiness. Mm-hmm. When I don't fight back, it's sometimes out of fear.
1: Mm-hmm.
0: It has mm-hmm. nothing to do. If I smile, mm-hmm. it may be because I'm afraid if I frown, you'll think I'm angry and I'm going to do something.
1: Mm-hmm.
11: Yeah.
1: Yeah. We have a guest here in studio with us, and he's not a guest. Once you've been here more than once, you're not a guest. Dion.
0: Okay.
1: Dion Levingston, our co-president of the audio division of our parent company, Urban One. So in other terms, we like to say corporate's in the house. Corporate's here.
18: Right, but, oh, yeah. For sure.
1: Yeah,
18: now.
1: We got it. We got to be
18: here.
1: Yeah. But Dion, I'm not sure. Are you familiar with Attorney Faye Williams? I'm sure you are.
18: I am.
1: And she's our guest as we discuss and observe and celebrate the Juneteenth. A federal holiday coming up, of course, on Friday, because you guys are letting us off. So we can do a lot more.
18: Yeah.
1: I'm gonna do some Juneteenth things, though, yeah, actually, on the day.
18: What are you going to do?
1: I'm going to do the Landmarks thing that Eunice Trotter is having.
18: Oh, okay.
0: Yeah, I'll be there, too.
1: Oh, good. Okay, well, I'll see you down there then. Yeah. And probably either, you know, maybe the idol drawer, take my grandson down there. Earlier in the day, so there's
0: I was involved with starting the Idol Dog too. The Idol Dog, you know, the Children's Museum had theirs last weekend.
1: Yes, they did. They did. They had a really nice
0: Juneteenth Jamboree. Mm-hmm. I was there too. I was involved with starting that.
1: Yeah. So we were talking with Attorney Williams, Dion, about just historical significance. One of the questions I asked Attorney Williams last time we talked was, "Are you surprised at how well?" Or how broadly Juneteenth has been embraced. And she said, no, I'm just paraphrasing. I lived it all my life. Why would I be surprised? I said, well, let me put it this way. Are you surprised at how well it has been embraced since Joe Biden signed it into law that it is a federal holiday? And your answer, Attorney Williams, was what?
0: My answer is that it took a lot of pushing and shoving for mm-hmm. a number of years to finally get it as a federal holiday.
1: Mm-hmm.
0: But it had been a state holiday in Texas for a much longer time.
1: Yeah, I was sharing. I had relatives that lived there, and I went down to visit. And
18: they
1: the
18: do
1: first
18: a lot
1: time
18: in
1: I heard,
18: Texas.
1: Yeah, and what is it? I didn't know.
18: Yeah, they do a lot in Texas. Well, needless to say, they do a lot in Texas because Texas was. I mean, I popped in here
0: because that's where Juneteenth is important.
18: Mm-hmm. Yeah,
0: if the other states wanted to celebrate the day they were captured, it would be different.
18: Yeah.
0: Like I told you, I pointed out that I found out recently that Mobile was captured by the same Colonel Gordon Granger who came into Galveston on June 19th. He had been in Mobile earlier in April. But Mobile, they don't celebrate when they were captured.
18: Yeah.
1: No.
0: That admits a loss.
18: Mm.
0: Only
18: no.
0: Texas keeps talking about that.
18: Yeah, Texas.
0: But that was the last one.
18: Yep. And that's why there's so much in Texas. I just popped in here real quick to say congratulate B. Swift and our sister stations. And I know some of Praise as well.
1: Mm-hmm.
18: I just left the event with Ryan Mears in the prosecutor's office, the second chance. And they had 1,700 people show up. They had so many people show up. They had to schedule some people to come back. And I remember the first time we did that, it was like 500 people, and people were like, is this a ploy to get arrested? If I show up, am I going to get arrested? And now to see 1,700 people show up to get a second chance. And the prosecutor was talking when we first started this, or when he first started, he was talking about like something simple, like a driver's, like a speeding ticket or a parking ticket. You don't have the money to pay it. Then the fine comes on it. Then before you know it, your license is suspended. And then before you know it, you're several hundred dollars in a hole. That point, if you're driving, you get pulled over, and now you're driving without a license and everything else. You don't have a car, you lose your job, and something as simple as a parking ticket or a speeding ticket could mushroom into people losing jobs and other things and records like that. And it's just exciting to see so many people show up, and exciting to see people get an opportunity.
0: Can you tell me where this was and how you get word about it?
18: It was at Gainbridge.
0: Okay.
18: And they were talking about it on, I know it was on Hot, our sister station, Tina. I don't know if it was on TLC or not.
0: Yeah.
18: And B Swift, our afternoon personality for Hot, is down there the whole time as Hot's broadcasting from it. But, and we've watched it grow over the years to now, to the point that it was 1,700 people, and now people come back. Because they started at 8 or 9 o'clock this morning and finished at 2, and they still couldn't get everybody through there that it went through. So I just popped in to say that's really exciting, and it's really good to see that grow like that, and people get a chance, get a second chance.
0: If one wants to follow up, who would you call?
18: The prosecutor's office.
0: Okay, that's good to know.
18: Yep.
1: That's tremendous.
11: Right. Kudos to Prosecutor Mears, who does that kind of thing all along. Mm-hmm. He gets it. You know, he gets it that once you get a catch a case or a charge against you, or even a felony, you know, it's so encumbersome. It's so hard to get out of that hole and to try to do something to hold a job, you know, to go from point A to point B, like with a driver's license. If you don't have, you know, access to a driver's license or access to opportunities in employment.
1: Yeah, it's very much a domino effect, and he talks about that a lot. In fact, talked about it the last time he was here, and I think he genuinely cares about that space, and
11: he does.
18: Yeah, well, what was going on with Ivy Tech with the second chance as far as getting jobs and everything else that no longer. Since the change at Ivy Tech is no longer going on and stuff, I thought that was a great program like 3 or 4 years ago they were doing.
0: Yes.
1: Yeah, indeed.
11: Yeah.
1: So, well, congratulations, Swift. Swift was just here a couple of days ago when we got to get him back in. So,
0: wonderful.
1: Yeah. Fantastic.
11: So. Yeah, his audience. I mean, we got to do something to rebuild these families and these men.
1: So,
11: because that's where it starts.
1: Virginia, Dion, the state of Virginia and Juneteenth. What can you tell us about
18: the state of Virginia and Juneteenth? I can tell you the biggest from that I can remember as a kid. Right, the biggest Dion's celebrations state, right? Were Texas. I mean, Texas was
0: that's where it all began.
18: Yeah, it was Texas.
1: Yeah. But I shared this before that my father went to an all-black school, the Broadway Colored School in Madison. Yes, there were black people. In Madison, Indiana, a whole bunch of whole community.
0: I know.
1: And
18: they were all related.
1: No, we weren't. tell him, Attorney Williams. We're not all related.
0: remember, Tina, I know at least three generations of your family.
1: That's what I was going to say, so you can tell Dion that. But what he was saying was, even in Indiana, little old Madison, Indiana, at the Broadway Colored School, they celebrated what we now call Juneteenth.
0: Yes,
1: because when,
0: but,
1: you know, he first heard it was a federal holiday.
0: You called it Emancipation
1: Day. That's what he said. He said, is that what y'all talk? Well, that's Emancipation Day. Yeah, we did that every year. So even, you know, even there in this pocket here in Indiana, if you're in the black community, I guess, segregated communities, celebrated it. And as you say, Attorney Williams, for years, been doing it for years.
18: Yeah.
11: Yeah. Mm. Yeah. You just hope that each generation learns so that they'll know.
0: Mm-hmm. And remember, most of us in Indiana came from one of the Confederate states.
11: Yeah. Yeah. Mm-hmm.
0: So we know a little bit about our history because we often had people who told us things.
1: Mm-hmm. Yeah, mine were true. Virginia and Kentucky.
0: Yeah.
1: Yours were, where were yours, James?
11: Arkansas and Tennessee.
1: Arkansas and Tennessee.
11: And well, by way of...
0: My father was Texas, remember, my mother was Louisiana. Mm-hmm. Alexander, you remember, Louisiana.
1: Yeah.
11: Okay, so your family... Unless they came around on a boat, Attorney Williams, into the harbor of New Orleans or one of those coastal cities.
0: New Orleans and Galveston and Charlotte and North Carolina.
1: Mm-hmm.
11: Yeah, although my family was Arkansas and Tennessee, I'm kind of like Jeff. They emancipated. They were taken from North Carolina to Arkansas and Tennessee on one side. So they moved from that East Coast all the way to the mid South.
0: Yeah, the boats came in on the East Coast.
1: Mm-hmm. Yeah. Mm-hmm. Let's take one last break here. We've got
0: and
1: a lot more questions.
0: I want to add: Howard University is named for the first head of the Freedmen's Bureau.
1: Okay, we'll talk about that when we get back. Yeah. We just got a real quick break, and we'll come right back.
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1: And we're back with Community Connection. Our guest for the Juneteenth week, the Juneteenth holiday, the woman who was born and raised on Juneteenth Island, Indianapolis Attorney Faye Williams. And Attorney Williams, Dion has clout, I tell you, because he was able to get the B Swift, our afternoon host over at Hot 100.9, right here in studio, for us to congratulate him on a job well done. And Attorney Williams, for you to ask a couple more questions, because I think you were curious about contacts and how it works and things of that. First of all, Swift, well done.
8: I don't want to take that. Like, I think it was everybody. Like me and Ryan Mears always laugh when I share the post, mm-hmm. how viral it goes. I think I was showing Dion I had over 350 shares.
1: Wow.
8: On just Facebook alone about the event. But I think the congratulations goes to the community for showing up and wanting to help themselves. You know what I'm saying? And see other people get help, right? I think that's the big part. I think the numbers Ryan gave me was, mm-hmm. 1,700 people total.
1: Yeah.
8: Came through today. 1,200 he was trying to see, and 500 he gave vouchers to. So I think that was really dope.
1: Wow, 500 vouchers?
8: Yeah, to come back at a later date to see some of the people. So I think that was dope.
1: Look at how many fresh starts people are getting.
8: Oh, man.
1: You know, but Swift, you're a prime example of us using our voices as broadcasters to impact and affect community. And community change. I mean, that this is something that we can all do.
8: That's what me and Ryan talked about, because I was telling him, I was like, do you know why I really got involved with this? He was like, what? I was like, because I got a friend who's a habitual driver. Like, he can't get a driver's license. Yeah. He's suspended.
1: Yeah.
8: And I'm like, my friend has never done nothing crazy, DUIs or nothing. He's gotten pulled over when we were kids and never knew he had to pay a ticket. And then as he got older, it got worse because he couldn't dig himself out of a hole. And all my man wants to do is take his kids to practice or go eat and every time or go to work. And every time he does it, he gets pulled over. He goes to jail. Now he can't have a driver's license. And I'm like, well, if I'm who I am, let me see how I can get closer to the prosecutor and help this out. Right. Like, so it's been dope. So shout out to Ryan Mears just for being him. Like,
0: wonderful.
1: Yeah. Attorney Williams. I know you had a couple of questions about that. So this is a great example of what you were talking about in terms of other, other areas of community involvement. But this is a great example in the legal system.
0: Tell me, do you have any volunteer black lawyers involved?
8: Yes, ma'am. There's actually a lot. Like, so that's the thing I love about this. Like, the way Ryan has it set up, there are a lot of law students that come and do it.
1: Okay.
0: Wonderful.
8: Today, I think, was the first time I've ever seen this there, which I love. Jennifer Norton, who is an estate lawyer, she was there helping people with that side, like giving free services. So I thought that was very dope because, like, I interviewed and I told her in our community, we will fight and argue over a piece of property that Big Mama left. Because Big Mama didn't leave a will or a trust, and we don't know that much about it. So to see her out there educating people on power of attorneys, wills and trust and all of these things, I think were amazing.
1: Yeah. Was it streamed?
8: I'm not sure if it was streamed. No.
1: Yeah.
8: But I thought that was very, very great. But yes, there's always some black lawyers out there. I think the biggest part, shout out to the prosecutor's office for bringing in law students, because I interviewed Ryan and he was like, I think it's very important as lawyers that you give back to the community. And that's why we reach out to law students to be a part of this event, because I want them to understand that no matter what side of the field you on, you got to give back. And I think that was great. Like, and I think that's very dope. Yeah.
0: You know, the dean of the law school here is a black woman.
8: Oh, that's fire.
1: Oh, really? What's her name? We'll give her a shout out.
0: All of a sudden, I can't think of it.
1: Okay, that's all right. That's all right.
0: At least
1: we'll find her. We'll find her. We'll find her. This is just fantastic. And again, as you said, James, or somebody said, Ryan Mears gets it.
8: He gets it.
1: He gets it. And you talk about a star prosecutor. That is something to me that makes a prosecutor a star.
0: His job is helping the community and not just punishing criminals. Mm-hmm.
8: Mm-hmm. Absolutely. Yeah. And I think that's huge.
9: But he also can be tough. He also can be tough when he needs to be.
0: He wants to make the community safer.
1: Mm-hmm. Mm-hmm.
9: Yeah. But it also can be tough when he needs to be.
0: At the expense of rehabilitation.
8: And yeah. I think it's huge because you don't see this in other communities. We've seen it happen right here in Marion County, which I think is amazing. But when you look at the outside communities, you don't see it. And even my Instagram, so I have over 60,000 followers. So when I posted this today, there were people like, Florida, you need to get on board and do this. Texas, you need to get on board and do this. Like they were calling and tagging out their prosecutors and people in other cities because for Marion County, the door is huge. And like you say, it's about giving a fresh start to somebody who might have made a mistake years ago.
1: Yeah. And most people are, like you say, Swift, just on the other side and the domino effect that, that Ryan Mears has talked about when he's come in here before. Most folks aren't trying to be out there and doing the wrong thing. They just don't know how to get it done and how to get it done right. And it just tends to multiply. And before you know it,
8: when you got $3,000 in tickets and $3,000 in reinstatement fees, you're going to sit there and say, I might as well just keep driving because I can't afford that. Mm-hmm. And he understands it. And I think that's why it's so amazing to see people get those opportunities to wipe that clean. Because, again, I'm just trying to go to work or trying to take care of my kid and take my kids to school, to basketball, to football, to cheerleading. And I got to look over my shoulder and there go the police and I'm going to go to jail for trying to do what's right. I'm not out here causing no problems.
0: Is the police traffic people involved in any way?
1: Oh, that's a good question.
8: I believe so because, when they come in for driver's license, they go right there to the process and get it waived and things. So I would assume they are. It's a big thing. So I don't know who's all back there. It's like 60 lawyers and computers set up that go right to the court systems. It's huge.
0: Wonderful. It sounds like a wonderful project.
1: Indeed. Yeah. And Swift again.
9: And there's actually two sides to it, Swift. There's two sides.
1: Okay, we lost. We're losing James.
9: Once he gets this ironed out, you know, he needs to, you know, make sure that he's, you know, staying in line so they don't give them an opportunity to, you know, put him in that hole again.
8: Absolutely.
9: And then there's a side that what you're talking about, Ryan Mears, who simply gets it. Mm-hmm. You're in a community here with how many thousand Dion minority population, then you need to, you know, try to meet them halfway. Yeah.
1: Oh, yeah. But it's a great outreach and, you know, again, thank you. Great job last night at the game.
8: Oh, thank you very much. I had fun.
1: Yeah, it was fun watching them win.
2: They got them win.
1: So, Swift will be on the air. He's our afternoon host over on Hot 100.9 at 3 o'clock, just minutes from now.
2: Away.
1: And Swift keeps looking at his watch, which is saying, Tina, come on, let me go.
8: No, I got to get in the Uber to go back and get my car because I left my car at Gainbridge because I had to come over here and meet Mike Epps.
1: Oh.
8: So it was easier for me to jump in with a promo assistant. And I'm trying to get it before the rain hits.
1: Uber keeps
8: canceling. That might be me right there.
2: Rain's coming.
1: Okay. All right. Thank you, Swift. Appreciate it. And you know, how appropriate is this? Because there's his Uber right there we're looking at.
2: Uber is here.
1: Thanks, Swift. How appropriate is it that something like this happens during Juneteenth week as well? I mean, I'm going to connect it, whether it was connected or not. I'm going to make a connection there. So, but it is refreshing to see that since it was signed into law as a federal holiday, since it was, you know, made a federal holiday, how much it has been embraced by all cultures, you know, because you know, a lot of folks want to know more about it, want to learn more about it.
0: You know, in part of our preamble to the Constitution, it says something about to create a more perfect union. Well, emancipation was a step toward building a more perfect union, and we still need to go further in terms of all the other things we need to correct and improve upon, so that it is truly a democracy and a more perfect union.
1: Yeah, and that's a beautiful statement, because that was going to be one of my questions, is where do we go from here? We've got it. It's holiday. We've got attention on it. We're learning more and more about the history. As you said, you've been researching it since the 50s, and we can all learn something and go forward with it. To make it a better world and a better place. But we gotta stay after it, though. We can't just become complacent.
0: Yes.
2: So true.
0: That's very important.
1: Yeah. James, you said you had a question you wanted to ask. Okay, go ahead, Attorney Williams.
0: I think we also need to make sure that we let Brian Mears know how much we appreciate the outreach efforts of his office.
1: Absolutely.
9: Yeah.
1: Absolutely.
9: Absolutely.
1: Yeah.
9: Not so much the question. We really have learned so much from Attorney Faye Williams, and wherever she goes, whoever gets a chance to see her, she is a golden, cherished jewel of our community. Mm-hmm. And so
0: well,
9: we have to learn from her.
1: Mm-hmm.
9: Yes,
1: yeah,
9: ma'am.
1: Truly,
9: but
1: truly
9: I want to say this. This is one of the things I learned when I was off last weekend and traveling over to Illinois to see family was my family is mixed. It's all races, or many of the races. Let me put it like not all, but many of the races. And I learned this, that Attorney Williams, the bottom line is I think we need to learn, all of us, black, white, Asian, Hispanic, whatever, Native American, to love one another. To love one another. And once, like that goes with your perfect union comment. To love one another. Once we get that down, I think we'll make tremendous progress.
0: That's right.
1: Yeah.
0: Well, one of the things about growing up on the island, everybody had a holiday. The Mexicans celebrated Cinco de Mayo, May 5th. We had a Greek festival, along with Juneteenth. And I was, since I said, I learned to party with everybody.
1: I like that. I like that.
0: You say, because I like the food. Now, it's not that we were so integrated that we said, but I love going to the Greek festival and eating the baklava.
1: Oh, my.
0: I like the food tacos at the Mexican Cinco de Mayo. And, of course, I like the barbecue and watermelons at Juneteenth.
1: Yes, indeedy, indeed. And barbecue and watermelons are not only a tradition, they're significant because they of what they represent. And can you remind folks in case they don't know?
0: It was the whole thing. The red makes a difference. That was the any red food. We had red pop, too.
1: Mm.
0: Everything, the red was the freedom color. So you had red food, and in fact, there was a cake that we made that even had cherries on top of it.
1: Oh, a red cake?
0: Yeah.
1: But it wasn't red velvet?
0: Well, it was red velvet, but you put the cherries on top.
1: Whoa, I got to find one of those.
0: Yeah.
1: And I don't really...
0: Red was important.
1: Uh-huh. Extremely important. And
0: when you look at the flags of most of the African countries, it is red for blood and bravery, black for the soil, and green for the lushness of the trees and greens. But red, black, and green are very important subjects and colors in terms of the whole African diaspora.
1: Wow. So... watermelon was just more plentiful than, you know, it's good and
0: it's
1: red.
0: Easy to grow,
1: and the redder the
0: Look,
1: better.
0: I grew up putting out the watermelon vines.
1: Oh, okay. Boy, oh boy, we learned something every time.
0: Look, there were sweet potato vines and watermelon vines, and because of the soil, and everybody had a backyard garden.
1: Mm-hmm. What was your favorite, Attorney Williams? What's your favorite Juneteenth food? And what's your favorite when you were growing your
0: of
1: vegetables
0: course,
1: and things of that nature?
0: The watermelon, and we also had, my father's family still lived in the country, they call it, and they would slaughter a pig, so we had lots of ribs.
1: So ribs and watermelon were your favorite Juneteenth food?
0: That's right.
1: Okay.
2: Attorney Williams, did a sweet potato pie make it in there anywhere?
0: Oh, yes. Yes, we had sweet potato pies, but I never liked them. They were not my favorite. They weren't sweet enough.
1: If she likes baklava, I can see that.
2: Okay.
1: It'll send you into a diabetic coma.
0: I like fish tacos at the Our Lady of Guadalupe.
1: Okay, shrimp tacos too, or just
0: I like the fish tacos more than I do shrimp.
1: More than
0: shrimp,
1: the shrimp.
0: Shrimp was too gummy, chewy.
1: Okay, yeah.
0: But the white fish, we had whiting.
1: Mm-hmm. Yeah. Wow. For somebody that doesn't know what the island is like or what it looks like and the feel of it, what is it? You know, for somebody that's never been there, what would
0: you
1: it most resemble?
0: It's 33 miles of beach.
1: 33 miles of beach. What would
0: it be compared to? The Gulf is at one end and the bay is at the other. The Gulf is salt water and waves. The bay is still waters. And the wharves is at one end of the island, one side of the island, and then the swimming and restaurants and everything is at the other end on the seawall.
1: Mm. Wow. Mm. Wow. So it's most like if no one's ever been there before, it would be, what would it compare to? What would it be most like?
0: Well, going to Miami.
1: Oh, okay. Okay. Mm. That's interesting.
2: Mm-hmm.
0: See, any place
1: in Miami is like going to the islands, the Caribbean.
0: That's where you go, a waterfront where people are entertained. Mm-hmm. And that's the one thing that I really loved about Juneteenth.

0: and places.
1: Ooh, I like that.
0: Mm-hmm. We had, and I loved having my own school, my own beach, my own restaurants, my own church. That somehow the fact that it belonged and was run by black people was important.
1: Always, always. That's a great feeling, too, to know you have your own.
2: Your own.
0: It was really a very different feeling, is that I knew what I had. I also knew where it was unsafe for me to be. But the other thing, which I used to say a lot in my speeches, I said, I never resented white people because I never saw them having any fun.
1: Okay. Attorney Faye Williams, we have thoroughly enjoyed you today. And
0: thank you. You
1: are welcome to come back anytime and enjoy the rest of the holiday. I will see you somewhere.
0: I'll be at the historic landmarks. And tomorrow I'm also going out to Rod and Run Nursing Home.
1: Okie dokie. All righty. Well, thank you. James, thank you. Welcome back again from vacation. You know, sometimes we have to rest after we've been on vacation.
0: Get ourselves together. Okay, thank you very much for having me. I always enjoy it.
1: It was a great show.
0: Tell your Uncle June and everybody I said hello.
1: Okay.
3: Wow.
1: Okay. She knows them. She knows my people. She was telling me, thank you so much. She was telling me about a couple of them. She was sharing some of my family history with me that I didn't know.
3: Like I said,
1: she's a brilliant researcher.
3: I can tell.
4: She's a great attorney.
3: Historian and all of that.
1: Yeah.
3: What a picture she painted.
1: We should also say she was the first black woman to graduate from the IU School of Law.
3: Oh, really?
4: Oh, wow.
1: Quite an accomplishment. She's quite a person.
3: She certainly is.
1: That's why we have her here. I love this today.
3: Indeed.
1: Hey, we will be back tomorrow. Again, the weather, we didn't get a chance to really elaborate on it, but James, some severe weather's coming.
4: Yeah, just real quick, just watch out. We've got a system coming through. Not sure how much rain we're going to get, but we're going to get some. And the thing to watch out for is the wind. We may get wind damage here. Mm-hmm. If we get hit by the whole system, we may get wind damage. So look out for your alerts. And this system has spawned wind damage before and possible tornadoes. So have a watch.
3: And a flood watch, too, until 4 o'clock tomorrow morning.
4: Exactly. Mm-hmm. Yes.
1: Stay weather aware, folks, okay? Stay safe. That is all the time we have for right now. As always, thank you for listening. Our website is praiseindy.com. Willie Moore Jr. on the radio is up next. Please continue to be safe. As we said, please stay weather aware. Be well. And please, by all means, stay informed over these next several hours. For James and Eric, I'm Tina Cosby, and this is Community Connection.
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0: Come on, Sincere, don't play with it, stay with it.
1: Yeah, man.
0: The Juneteenth edition of the Willie Mo Jr. Show. Family, Dwight Stone, he connected with a young, very intelligent young lady. He'll tell you more about it, but she spoke about Juneteenth, and we have her live on the air. But Dwight, where'd you meet her?
1: Man, I was doing the Juneteenth celebration. Shout outs going out to Elizabeth Baptist Church, and I heard this young lady speak, and I pulled her to the side when she got off the stage, and I was like, yo, that was incredible. And I said, what are you doing? She was like, I'm going to school for communications. And I was like, okay, cool. Well, my name is Dwight Stone. And she was like, ah! And I was like, oh, are you okay? And she was like, no, we love the show and we love the mix and all this other kind of stuff. And I said, well, I tell you what, if you can record that for me, then what I'm going to do is I'm going to make sure that we play it on the air on Juneteenth. So shout outs going out to Winter Avery.
0: I do know Winter.
1: You do know
0: her? I know Winter. I do. Yes, indeed. You never forget a name like Winter. She actually presented at the debutante event in Georgia, and she is intelligent. Her parents are amazing. Her mother and father. And I think I said that, hey, I'm going to have you on. I got chills. I was like, man, I want to have you on the show. Lost the number, but he still
1: after.
0: Check out what she had to say about Juneteenth. Here you go. Listen.
2: Hello, my name is Winter Avery, a sophomore at the illustrious Alabama A&M University, and today I'll be talking about what Juneteenth means to me. Power, strength, freedom, resilience, hope. These are the words that come to mind when I think about Juneteenth. Juneteenth isn't just a holiday, but a reminder of where we come from and what we still fight for. To me, Juneteenth represents a delayed victory. It's a truth that freedom was promised, but not immediately delivered. Yet, even in that delay, our ancestors didn't give up. They kept going, and that inspires me. As an 18-year-old Black college student, I carry their strength in my voice, in my education, in my dreams, and in my daily life. Juneteenth is about honoring the past while preparing for the future. It pushes me to take advantage of these opportunities that my ancestors never had. It reminds me that I walk on a path paved with sacrifice, faith, and determination. When I sit in classrooms, speak in public, or share my story, I do so knowing that I represent generations who dreamed of these moments, and I owe it to them to make those dreams matter. Juneteenth reminds me that freedom is more than a word. It's about what we do with it. It pushes me not to just focus on myself, but to help others too. To me, Juneteenth also means honoring the people who came before me by making a difference in my community. I want to continue to use my voice to encourage others, especially young people, and help them feel proud of who they are. Whether I'm supporting students, sharing positive messages, or creating safe spaces for others to grow, I see all of this as a part of what Juneteenth means, and that's remembering the past and building a better future. Juneteenth is a reminder that we are not defined by change, but by courage, and I'm committed to making that freedom count. Thank you.
0: Let's go, Winter! If you are just tuning in, that is the voice of the next generation. She goes by the name of Winter Avery.
1: Yeah, man.
0: And she is a communications major down in Alabama A&M.
1: Yep.
3: A&M.
0: Yeah. You act like you went there.
1: Yeah,
0: you went
1: I was across the street.
0: He's across the street. Family, listen, when we come back on this Friends and Family Friday, I gotta be honest with you. Jermaine Dolly out of Philly, who gave us the song You.
1: Yep.
0: People on the Throne. He gave us that record. He has a new song.
3: So good. And
0: when I tell you,
3: so good,
0: so many people are saying that it sounds like an artist that you may have heard of. And this is actually a good thing.
1: Yeah.
0: Find out why when we come back. It's the Willie Mo Jr. Show. Flat out.
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10: 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I-65, I-7, a collector southbound slow between the north split and the south split. North side heavy traffic, I-69 northbound from I-465 to 82nd Street. East side slow going on I-465 southbound between Washington and I-74. Stop and go I-70 eastbound from West Street to the south split from I-465 to the south split, 9 minutes. I-65 northbound stop and go Raymond Street to the south split. 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
1: Major love to Blackstreet right here on the Willie Mo Jr. Show. Family, I want to go ahead and open up those phone lines for people from the North, South, East, and the West to go ahead and shout out their church. You on the line with your nephew. Shout out your church, Church Shecky.
2: Yes, this is Bobby Moss from D.C.
1: Uh-huh.
2: I'm calling to shout out my church, Community of Hope Church of the Nazarene. Pastor Tanya and Alvin Tobe.
3: The Nazarene.
1: All right, that's you told me.
3: Okay.
1: You on the line with Willie Moe. What's your name? Where you calling from?
4: Hi, my name is Sabrina Whitley. I'm calling from Aberdeen, Maryland, and I attend the wonderful Refuge Temple Church of God in Christ, where my pastor is Superintendent Robert Whitley, and my first lady is Supervisor Melody Diane Whitley.
1: Superintendent and supervisor.
3: Man, hey, listen, they got positions over there. You hear me?
1: Okay.
3: Yep.
1: You on the line with Willie Moe. What's your name? Where you calling from?
5: This is Sheila Hall in Raleigh, North Carolina, and
1: okay.
5: My church is Springfield Baptist Church, the friendly church in the curve, Pastor Kevin D. Sturdivant and Lady T.
1: Hey, I want to go to that church. She even sounds friendly.
3: She does.
1: I smile listening to her.
3: Come on, man.
1: All right, family, listen, when we come back, can I keep this going?
3: Yeah.
1: All right, good. I'm going to open up my phone lines. He, like, gave me a sign, like, I had to stop. And
3: no,
1: I was like...
3: I'm just saying, like...
1: I know.
3: It's exciting.
1: But I want to talk to church members.
3: That's cool.
1: It's
3: when
1: coming
3: you get
1: up
3: back.
1: When I get back. All right, cool. Lachey Knox is on the way. It's the Willie Moe Jr. Show. Flat out.
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1: Indy, let's take one more look at the rush hour traffic. What's the roads looking like?
8: I-65, I-70, collector southbound, stop and go between the north split and the south split with road work. North side heavy traffic, I-69 northbound between I-465 and 82nd Street. East side, I-465 northbound for I-74, a crash, right lanes block, stop and go from Arlington Avenue. From I-70 to I-74, 22 minutes. East side, I-465 southbound, slow, I-70 to I-74. I-70 eastbound, stop and go, West Street to the south split. I-65 northbound, a crash at Raymond Street, stop and go from Keystone Avenue, backed up Raymond to the south split. I'm Tom Beck with traffic for the Willie Moore Jr. Show on Praise AM 1310, 95.1 FM.
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1: Explain.
0: You can be going through your worst moments, and if you don't have spiritual maturity, and if you don't have point of references of him bringing you over, you'll think to yourself, God let me down.
1: Like now you sound like a Drake song.
0: Yeah, it's like, God let me down. I was praying for this person to live. I was praying to get out this breakthrough. Do you know how many people I encounter when I'm coaching them that they love God, they go to church, but they still have a God let me down mentality because they thought that they couldn't bring that to God? So if there's somebody out there who feels like, man, God, I was trusting you so strong in this, and you can't see the goodness in it, ask him to reveal it for you.
1: Wait a second. Can I say it, though?
0: Say it.
1: You serve a God, not a genie.
0: That's true. But he's a father, and even our physical father sometimes, you know, they let you down. So it's kind of like, as much as he's God.
1: Is it really a letdown, Willie, if he didn't give you what you wanted? That's a letdown? So anytime I don't get what I want God to do, it's a letdown?
0: That's spiritual maturity. I'm speaking to people that I encounter all the time who was praying for their grandmama to live. Somebody else grandmama live. Why didn't my grandmama live? God, you let me down. Or, hey, you know, people that I have to counsel because they children. They children passed.
1: It's a good conversation.
0: It's like, yeah, out of all the children in the world, God, you know, I even heard Priscilla Shire said, when she talked about her mom transitioning, she was like, yo, this is the perfect setup, God. She's healed from cancer for the second time, and all these people gonna get the glory. You know how many people gonna come back to you because of this? Oh, it's for the testimony. And then God chooses to heal her on the other side. She's promoted to heaven. It's kind of like, dang, God, you kind of missed a moment.
1: You know,
0: right.
1: So that's a good conversation.
0: You know what I mean?
1: It's a good conversation.
0: We praying, man.
1: Amen.
0: We praying. But I tell you what, once you mature, you realize all things work together for the good, for those who Amen. Love the Lord and are called Amen. According to his purpose. And even though if you can't see it, just ask him, God, what you want to use this for? He'll show you like, ooh, this is such a good setup for my future. And you'll get excited about it. That takes spiritual maturity. Until then, you can borrow ours because we love you.
1: Right? Amen.
0: Listen, when we come back, we'll open up those phone lines once again for Church Check-In. We love you here. It's the Willie Moe Jr. Show, flat out.
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0: Indeed, family, it is the Willie Mo Jr. Show. 4 hours of pure inspiration. You got the right station. And yes, that was T.I., Young Dro, and Kirk Franklin.
1: Mm-hmm. Uh-huh.
0: The name of the song is Thank God. Kirk continues to bridge the gap between the streets and the church, and the church continues to fight him on it, but I think he understands his call. And I thank God that we have the opportunity, to give music that is bridging that gap. You know, you never know who lands here. Shout out to my people who are behind the walls listening. A lot of people got Facebook. They be hitting me on Facebook. Man, we behind the walls listening to you.
1: Come
0: bro.
1: On.
0: Hey, we rock with you, bro.
1: Hey.
0: You real, bro.
1: So to everybody behind the walls, happy Juneteenth.
0: Happy Juneteenth.
1: To everybody who got a day off work, happy Juneteenth. And yeah. To those of you who didn't get a day off work, listening to us, well, yeah. Guess what? We're at work too. Yeah. Happy Juneteenth.
0: Happy Juneteenth. We're here.
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0: All right, Indy. 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How's traffic looking?
5: 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Downed power cables on Colorado Avenue at 18th. Be careful in that area. It looks like you're dealing with heavy traffic on eastbound 70 between Harding and the South Split. Westbound is heavy Sherman Drive to the North Split, and there's a crash before Belmont in the right lane. 65 heading north, usual delays, Raymond up to the South Split, then crowding to Washington Street. Southbound's looking heavy between 21st and the South Split. 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
2: Parents, listen to me. We want our city to shine, right? Well, it starts with a high-quality education right here at IPS. Now, you know, this is where it all started for me. And as an alum, I'm always repping IPS. Yep, see, I know what you're thinking. Mike, why are you talking about school? I thought you was the class clown. Yeah, well, I was. But IPS is where I found my voice, my true voice. And IPS is the launch pad for the next generations of legends. Whether your kids are in coding, construction, nursing, or the arts, IPS has the programs to prepare students for the future they're dreaming about. We're talking about specializing academics, hands-on training, and staff who cares about our kids. So what are you waiting for? It's time to come to Indianapolis Public Schools now. It's time to choose your IPS, because IPS is here for you.
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6: Roger and Tracy saved over $18,400. 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If you are driving,

0: Louisiana and Mississippi. There's also been evacuations, water rescues, and multiple flash flood emergencies in Louisiana and Mississippi since Thursday. Please be careful. All of our brothers and sisters in Louisiana and Mississippi, please be careful. Take care of yourselves. Take care of each other. Everybody be safe out there, and prayerfully, those rainy skies will turn into some sunny ones, all right? Let's talk about it, though. A rare level 4 of 4 flood risk has been issued across parts of the South as the air left behind from Tropical Storm Arthur continues to drench communities already sinking from days of rain. Want to chat about that? We can. Or if you want to weigh in on the blue material that's being found, that's been peeling from the bottom of the Lincoln Memorial Reflecting Pool. Now, this is happening just days after it was repainted and refilled as part of a $14 million renovation ordered by President Donald Trump. Yeah, want to chat about that? We can. Just a mess. Or if you want to weigh in on Juneteenth, happy Juneteenth, y'all. If you want to talk all things Juneteenth or anything else, hit me up. Instagram and or X, formerly known as Twitter. The handle is at Sharie underscore Nicole, S-H-A-R-I underscore N-Y-C-O-L-E. Just in case you didn't know,
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14: 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And just in case you didn't know, you're listening to the Willie Moore Jr. Show. Flat out.

0: Doug never fails Fred Hammond on his Juneteenth.
1: Good job, sir.
0: Yes, Lord. Shout out to Fred Hammond.
1: Yeah, sometimes Fred does songs that don't sound like Fred. That song sounds like Fred.
0: I don't know. They all sound like
1: No, I mean, no, because you could be on a song and it don't sound like a Willie Moore Jr. song. It sounds like a song that Willie Moore Jr. was on.
0: Okay, I see what you're saying.
1: This song is very Fred Hammond.
0: I agree.
1: Amen.
0: Yeah. Yes, Lord. All right. So it is Reflections of the Week. Mm-hmm. Why you have notes. What's your reflection?
1: I do want to say my biggest reflection of the week is the fact that Willie's very good with numbers. And whenever he talks about something, he's going to do the math in real time. So I was just like, hey, man, these guys had to wait 53 years for a breakthrough. And Willie said, 53, 5 and 3 is 8, 8 new beginnings. I was like, it is 8.
0: You did. I heard you. Oh,
1: I was like, cool. Yeah, like I had an aha moment in real time. Like I try to play off the aha moments, but I couldn't because I was like, yeah, that's it. And I never did the math. So shout outs going out to Willie because you know what? Sometimes you need a person in your life that does the math because you don't always do the math. You missed it.
0: Hey,
1: I'm going to say it to you again. You need people in your life that do the math because sometimes you could be a person who just feels everything in real time and you never actually do the math and say, wait a second, what's happening here? I wouldn't have done the math. I would never have said 5 and 3 is 8. I never would have said 53 equals 8. I would have said 53 sounds like a long time to be waiting for a breakthrough. But 5 and 3 is 8 is just in time for something new. Because it's 8, and 8 is the number of new beginnings. So thank you, Willie, for doing the math.
0: And thank you for preaching that thing just then. Hey!
1: Yeah, I just, you know. You got to have people in your life that do the math, man. And I thank God for Willie Moore Jr. because he did the math in real time. And I just want to let you know, don't get upset about what God is doing in your life. Get somebody in your life who can do the math.
0: Amen. Family, listen, if you're just tuning in, we're doing Reflections of the Week. And yep. I'm encouraging you. This is why it's about you. Do this with your family. This week, man, what was your favorite moment? Yeah, do that with your family. Just some exercise that gets you off social media. Get them off TikTok. Get them off their phone. And let's just have some really good conversation.
1: Amen.
0: All right? Family, when we come back, I'll share my reflections of the week on this Juneteenth. It's the Willie Moore Jr. Show. Flat out.
2: 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Willie Moore Jr. is on your radio.
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0: Indy, let's take one more look at the rush hour traffic. What's the roads looking like?
7: Accident, Rockville Road and Girls School Road, crash on Sherman Drive and 28th, and there's a vehicle fire on Michigan Street and Holmes. 465 on the east side, looking heavy southbound between 70 and I-74. You have brake lights on southbound 65 from 21st to the north split. Then it's a little bit slow to the south split after that. The northbound trip, usual brake lights from Raymond up to the south split, then congestion to Washington Street. Also looking at brake lights on 70 West Rural to the North Split and 70 East from Harding to the South Split. I'm Deb Snyder with traffic for the Willie Moore Jr. Show on Praise AM 1310, 95.1 FM.
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0: Anthony Evans, Caleb Carson, right here on the Willie Moe Jr. Show on this Juneteenth.
1: You're not finished.
0: You're not finished. Indeed. Speaking of not finished, we're not finished reflecting on this week, right?
1: Mm-hmm.
0: So if you're new to the show, on Fridays, if we do not have a guest, we just like to reflect on the week. And the reason why we do this in real time is because this is an exercise that I want to see you do with your family. Yeah. I want you to do this with your husband, your wife. I want you to do this with your grandchildren. Get them off TikTok. Put their phone down for a minute. We're going to sit around this table, or we're going to sit around on the couch. And what's your reflection of the week? What's your highs? And somebody will say, oh, well, this went good this week. For me, here on this radio show, I think I found like an overarching thing. I'm still stuck on the fact that this is such a spirit-led show. So whatever we talk about, it seems like the music...
1: Yeah, the music fits conversation.
0: It just fits the conversation. Like all Monday, it was all about victory.
1: Mm-hmm.
0: And we were talking about the Knicks. And mm-hmm. It was like... Hey, delay's not a denial. Has there ever been a time in your life where you thought God wasn't going to show up, but he ended up showing up later? And then it was like, because the Knicks did, then the next song, Victory. I was like, oh my God, I guess you are here. So, but yeah, I really appreciate that part. Secondly, I love our callers. This week was so good because we got an opportunity to hear from a lot of people from what they trust in God for. We got an opportunity to hear from this lady named Moon, whose 6-year-old granddaughter listens to the show. And instead of wanting to jump on some other stage, she's like, turn on the Willie Moe Jr.
1: It's 6 years old. You got options. She could be in Gracie's corner or something like that.
0: That blessed me.
1: She want to listen to us.
0: Yeah. So I just want to reflect and just say how grateful I am for this show. Full transparency, family. Listen, there are so many great opportunities that we have outside of this show, and we have great opportunities, but this is an opportunity to speak to mama in a way that we never get an opportunity to. So I'm grateful. My reflection is centered around you, the listener, for allowing us to be exactly who God called us to be.
1: Amen.
0: In hopes that we can encourage you to be exactly who he called you to be. All right, family, listen, more music, more fun's on the way. Sybil Wilkes is on the way. It's the Willie Moe Jr. Show, flat out.
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0: All right, Indy. It's time to take a look at the roads for your ride home. How's traffic looking?
4: 70 eastbound looking heavy between Harding and the South splits. Westbound, little slow rural to the North split right now. Also dealing with heavy traffic on North 65, your usual stretch from Raymond to the South split. It starts to loosen there and it clears out after Washington Street. Southbound 65 slowing up around State Road 267 to Whitestown Parkway. 21st past the North split to the South split as well. And then there's some congestion heading north on 465 between 56th and Benford Boulevard on the east side. I'm Deb Snyder with traffic for the Willie Moe Jr. Show on Praise AM 1310, 95.1 FM.
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Where is that? 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Hey! 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One.

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2: Please join me for prayer. Thank you, dear God, for my life, my family, my community, and my friends. I seek forgiveness of any sins I may have committed, and I pray that I will not repeat bad decisions. I pray today for others, including myself, for all of us in need of your mercy and grace. 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We surrender all stress and doubts, all anxiety and worries, all misbeliefs and misinformation, all anger and hatred, all fears and trepidations, as well as all challenges and victories to your divine wisdom and infinite power. Please order my steps according to thy will and nestle my faith in your bosom for my ultimate protection from those who wish me ill. I love you, dear God, and I praise thy holy name. Hallelujah and amen.
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7: 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God's Grace Community Church is located on the Far East Side at 9425 East 30th Street, Indianapolis, Indiana, between Post Road and Midhoffer Road on 30th Street, where the senior pastor is Stephen L. Thompson. 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
8: Greetings to this wonderful city of Indianapolis. I'm Bishop Stephen Thompson, lead pastor of God's Grace Community Church and the Believers in Christ Tabernacle. We are so happy to have you here as we prepare to share with you a word from the Lord. But before we do, I want to share with you our sponsors for the God's Grace Community broadcast, which is Bobby Washington. He's the owner of Washington's Lawn and Snow Removal. You can reach him at 223-1072. Let him know that I told you can call him, as he is one of the sponsors of this broadcast. Before we enter into our worship, I want to have prayer with you. And if you would, allow me to pray. Father, in the name of Jesus, I thank you for the privilege that we have to come and pray on behalf of others. God, we intercede on behalf of our city and those who are listening. We recognize what is happening in the city, the crime rates, the retaliation rates, and all the different types of crime that's happening in our city. I pray right now for the healing over the city. And I ask of you, Father, that you will continue to allow your healing virtue to take control of our city. I pray for all of our politicians, state, local, our governor, as well as those who have to police our cities. I ask you, God, that you put a protection around them as we continue to grow and become greater citizens of your kingdom. And Father, we give this over to you in your name. Amen. Well, I want to share this word that we have with you and allow it to feed you, strengthen you, and empower you. God bless.
9: And this is why we talk about being redeemed, that we were sold out. And the only way out of where we were was somebody had to pay a price to bring us back. And so when we look at this text in the book of Colossians, in Colossae, the city, there were arguments taking place because in Colossae, they had multiple gods. And they were known as a polytheistic city. Polytheistic means multiple gods. And not only did they have multiple gods, but they had to prove they worshiped some type of god. And in worshiping their god, they had to either wear it around their neck or they had to put pottery in front of their houses of the god in which they worshiped. Anybody in the city of Colossae who did not have a god that was seen to be worshiped were put in prison and oftentimes put to death. And inside of Colossae, they were known, or Colossae, to have an amphitheater, one of the largest of that time in the world. And this theater sat about 50,000 people. And inside of it, gladiators would come. And it became a place of sport. The people who received the best of the seats started with the politicians, and then the wealthy. And then those who were less fortunate had to sit up in the higher areas. And gladiators, they would fight wild beasts and they would catch them. And they loved to watch which was going to die, the beast or the gladiator. And whoever was being taken advantage of, they would root and have a great, awesome time in their mind. But when the believers didn't have a god to show, they came up with a different law. And the law was, if you don't have a god that could be seen, we can have you put to death. And so they came up with the ideal of taking those who believed in Jesus, placing them inside of the pit. They became the gladiator with the wild beast. And many of the Christians were, they were ripped apart and turned and tore apart by wild animals and lions and all kind of ferocious animals were placed in there with them. And their death sentence was everybody was to watch being torn apart. Can you imagine believing in Jesus and somebody ripping you apart? Many of the apostles suffered great tragedy in their martyrdom. One of the apostles was turned upside down, and with the blade stretched between them, they sawed him in half. And the biggest thing is because they didn't have a god that could be seen. Apostle Paul began to write to the church from prison because they started wondering, can we show these people and these policemen and the judge, what can we have to show them that we do have a God? Apostle Paul said unto them, you tell them to the unknown God. and tell them this God dwells inside of you. That if you want to see God, you got to look in. See, this is what the problem is with people who don't know God and they want to know that it's real. And I want to say, like David, you have to taste it first.
10: All right.
9: And then see that the Lord is good. See, this is an experience. This isn't just us sitting here shouting, lifting up our hands and praising God. But this is something that's happening on the inside. And when it begins to happen on the inside, it works its way on the outside. All you see is our expression of what's happening in. And I thank God for the Holy Ghost that this joy I have, the world can't give it and they can't take it away. The thing I love about Jesus, different from anything else, he is our Redeemer. Somebody say redemption. The implications of our redemption is he promised us forgiveness of sin. That he would forgive all that ever happened. I've ran into folk that said God will never save them because what they did was too bad. But the reality is there's no bad you can ever do that God can't reach and save. You said I can't be forgiven for the things I've done. That some individuals are so depressed and they look back at the past and say, how can God save a wretch like me? But I'm reminded of the song that was written, Amazing Grace. How sweet it sounds that saved a wretch like me. There is no low that you can go to that God can't reach down to pick you up. He went to the lows of lows for us. He took our place as to where it is we were to go. And I'm grateful to the Lord that in my walk with God and in the times that I have walked with the Lord, I often just think about the fact where it is I could be if it had not been for the Lord who's on our side. Some people need something to get them to praise God. All I need to do is just think of the goodness of Jesus. Is there anybody that can think of his goodness? Think about where you were when you didn't know him, but he loved us so much that he would take our place. And not only did he take our place, he stood the test and the burdens that we were to bear. It should have been me. And some can sit in this church and say, I didn't do anything wrong. I thought I can just be good. Being good isn't going to settle it. We were all born in sin, shaping in iniquity. But God, in his love, recognized that Satan took us to the low of the low, and we went by the way of sin. And if ever there's a place that we need to come to and praise God, it's just for the fact he forgave us. Anybody can praise God for the fact he forgave us. Some of your mama and daddy won't forgive you, but he forgave you. There's some sibling rivalries in here that some people ain't let go of, but he forgave you. The other day, I just say a part of this. I was in the store with Cortez. And Cortez and I was riding in the car, and the whole time we was in the car, there was no radio on,
10: all right.
9: But he had his phone on.
10: Yes.
9: And the whole time we riding, Cortez got on worship music, and he's in the back like nobody's with him.
10: That's right.
9: Nobody's in the car. He's back there praising God. I fell in love with it.
10: Yeah.
9: When he got out of the car, we went into the store. Cortez was just going singing with his phone in his ear. And I looked back and I said, I remember when I got the Holy Ghost like that too. Cortez walked up in the store and he turned his phone up louder and folk looking at him. Cortez didn't care. He was just singing his song and praising God. was a man that walked upon Cortez and said, I got a word for you. And he began to speak into Cortez's life. And here's the thing that got me with it. He wasn't in church, but he became the church in that moment. While they were speaking to him, Cortez stopped, put the phone out, and started speaking in tongues. Some of us are ashamed to let somebody see us like that. But all Cortez can do is say, when I think of the goodness of Jesus, all he kept saying is, thank you, Jesus. Thank you, Jesus. Thank you, Jesus. Thank you. How many can get up in their feet and say, I just thank you for forgiving me. Thank you for your death, burial, and resurrection. Thank you for taking my place for the wrong I've done. Thank you for when I was a drug head, a drug dealer, an alcoholic, he saved you. Thank you. God, come on, son. Where are the thank you folk? Where are the thank you folk who know you backslid without anybody seeing you? Backslid, still playing church. Knew you were out of the will of God, but in his compassion, he let you be a fool for a moment until he willed you back. How dare you sit in this house, yeah, and not praise him? Who's in here been sick unto death, but he didn't let you die? And he kept you here with a purpose. How can you sit there and not thank God for redemption? Redemption, he paid the price. Glory. When are we going to get serious enough to just think of the goodness of God? That, first of all, there's people think I ain't worth nothing. Look at yourself. Some of you sitting here think you ain't worth nothing. You can think about all the brokenness that's wrong with you. But the song says, you thought I was worth saving. He paid the price. The penalty of all of us. Calvary is nothing like these pictures we see. When they beat Jesus, his guts was hanging out. When they beat him, chunks of flesh was ripped from his back. Isaiah said that we would not even be able to recognize him for the beatings that he got. They made fun of him because he said he was a king and made crowns of thorns and stuck it to his head. He bled from head to toe. Went and paid the penalty and represented us before God. And some of us have been saved so long, we have become insensitive to the penalty that Jesus paid. We have gotten to the point, all we do is groan and moan, so much so that our worship is no more real. Can't even acknowledge the fact he was ripped and his grace did it for us. Flesh ripped. Head with crowns of thorns. Why did you go there? Because man needed to be redeemed. Redemption means to buy back what was lost. And it's one thing to pay my penalty. But he wouldn't leave us in the penalty without giving us the gift. For the wages of sin is death, but there's a gift. My sin should have left me out there, but there's a gift.
11: cast out, but there is a gift. I should be dead in my grave, but help me out. But there is a gift. What's the gift? He gave us himself. You know what the Father did? He sent not a son, his only son. Now this is, people need to understand the love of God. He says, I'm going to let my son take your place and make him pay your debt of sin. Then I'm going to let you be adopted as one of mine. Anybody in here been adopted? Let me help you know your name. I was born Stephen Thompson.
10: Yes, sir. Make it plain.
11: By my mother and my father. But when I got born again, I was born by my father. No, y'all didn't get it. I was born Stephen Thompson by my natural father and mother. But being born again, my father gave us his name. We are now citizens of the kingdom, and as citizens of the kingdom, only his children can come, but you have to have his name. What is the name? The name that's above every name, and at the name of Jesus, every knee shall bow, every tongue shall confess. What is his name?
12: Jesus.
11: Who picked you up?
12: Jesus.
11: Who set you free? How would you come when somebody took our place, gave us his name, cleaned us up that we don't look like what we were? And then gave us his inheritance. This is what we need to understand, why salvation is so good and free. What makes it so good is that he gave his son to take your place. You now get the inheritance by adoption. Now follow me. And everything that's Jesus is now ours.
10: Yes, sir. Yes, sir.
11: He adopted you. Gave you his name. Gave you his inheritance.
10: Yes.
11: And some of us in here waiting for your loved one to die so you can get your stuff. And don't recognize that when you get saved, you get everything he has. And John says it like this as I wrap it up. Now are we the sons of God. And it doth not yet appear what we shall be. But when he shall appear, we shall be like him. Don't you know he gave us our stuff already? We sit now in heavenly places in Christ Jesus. Where are you sitting at? No, motion. I sit in heavenly places. You think you're going to get to heaven to get it? No, I got saved and got it. When you get the Holy Ghost, you get it already. You don't have to wait to get the gift. It's mine already. Who wants to come home with me? He paid the price. He paid the penalty. He paid for the house. He's preparing all things for us. But if you don't have his name, this is why we baptize in the name. It makes us a part of the family. People wonder, well, why is that necessary? Mother Smith, I'm making the call. When they pierced him in the sides, the piercing went here upwards. So it was slanted because he's hanging up. When the spear went in, it busted his heart. The heart is filled with blood and water. The Bible says that out came blood and water. When they pierced him,
10: yes.
9: They busted his heart. Out came blood and water. When a woman has a baby, the baby can't be born until she first passed blood and water. And once that happens, we know now comes the birthing. See, it wasn't just a man on the cross. It was also a maternal love. That he released the blood and water from him so that he can birth now his church. This is why we must be born again. We call it not only redemption, the new birth. When we get it, brings us a new character. You don't have to tell people who got a spirit to live holy.
10: Right.
9: He gives you the character of holiness. Yes, Jesus, when he saves us, he changes the character. And if you just get tongues and no character, let's take you back. You have to have his character. Today I present to you Jesus. They hung him high. They stretched him wide. They pierced him for us. Because he loves us. And there's a person in here today. You can have this. You say, Bishop, I haven't been baptized. I'll be glad to stand here with you and tell you why you need to be.
10: All right.
9: And we have water that's ready and people who's already been baptized to baptize you. You can't have a dirty person baptized on a dirty person. We have people who has experienced this, who's ready to baptize you in his name and pray with you that you receive the baptism of the Holy Ghost. It's a gift. And if I have to work for it,
8: 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And I ask God that he would continue to bless your new year, your 2026. 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And again, we would love to have you there. 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
14: Hi, I'm Bev.
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15: It Is Well Ministries.
14: This ministry is a wellness ministry devoted to reconciling the whole man unto God, body, mind, soul, and spirit.
15: The mission of the ministry is to provide the opportunity through ministry to establish emotional, physical, spiritual, and relational wellness with Jesus Christ.
16: And praise the Lord, everybody. We're so glad you joined on this beautiful Friday evening. It's just a wonderful evening out there. Wouldn't you agree with that, Beverly?
17: I would. It's just been beautiful. I had dinner on the deck.
16: Good for you.
17: Because it was just so nice.
16: I'm so glad for you.
17: You weren't here.
16: I was working.
17: Yeah, I had dinner on the deck. Amen.
16: Good for you. What you eat?
17: Oh, my favorite. Chunky soup. It was really good. And I know you don't like it, but that's okay. It was so good.
16: Sounds boring.
17: But boy, was it good. Okay. Good.
16: Well, we would like for you to join us at It Is Well Ministries at 3333 North Illinois Street. This coming Sunday, we'll be there at 10:30 for prayer. 11 o'clock starts Sunday school, and 12 o'clock starts our morning worship, and then back again there at 3333 North Illinois Street on Wednesday for Bible study. Starts at 6:30, starts our prayer, 7 o'clock, praise and testimony, and then 7:30 starts our Bible study with the bishop. So we'd love for you to make both of those services, if not one of them. We really would appreciate your attendance and support. And if you don't have a church home or looking for one, we're that church home for you. So please come. We'd love to have you visit.
17: We would love to have you visit. He kind of slowed down there towards
16: the end. Well, you know, when you're thinking, it's like, you know, you got all these stuff going through your mind, and I'm not scripted, so it's just coming organically. So it's just kind of.
17: Okay.
16: Challenging to get the thought process going. Yep.
17: Well, we are so glad that you've allowed us this space, everyone, to come into your space to be with you for these few minutes.
16: Yep.
17: We want to bring you something that hopefully will encourage you and make you feel like going on. Yep. Amen. Informative, inspire you, something that you can embrace.
16: Mm-hmm.
17: We want to educate, empower, and help you to move on. You know, that's what we're trying to do, help individuals be well with Jesus Christ.
16: Absolutely.
17: You know, amen. So what you got, Richard?
16: I do have something. It is a serious safety concern, especially with the hot weather coming. It's kids in hot cars. So leaving children unattended, Beverly, in vehicles is a life-threatening risk that becomes especially pronounced during the warmer months.
17: Okay.
16: And it's between Memorial Day and Labor Day. About 4 kids die each week after being left in hot cars.
17: nationally?
16: 87% of children who had died were 3 years or younger. Mm-hmm. Now, it doesn't speak to nationally, so I can't
17: substantiate that. Nationally?
16: I would just think in general.
17: Nationally.
16: Yeah, I would think nationally, yeah. So 50% were forgotten in a vehicle. These 80% of children who had died were 3 years or younger, and 50% were forgotten in a vehicle. 26% gained access, listen to this, to an unlocked vehicle, and 20% were intentionally left in a vehicle. And why does this happen? The interior of a parked car can heat up much faster than most people realize, Beverly. Even when the outside temperature feels comfortable, this is because the window of the cars act like a greenhouse.
17: Okay.
16: And it only takes a few minutes for the interior of a car to heat up to a dangerous level. In about 10 minutes, the temperature can rise 19 degrees.
17: Wow.
16: Within 30 minutes, Beverly, the interior will be 50 degrees hotter than the outside temperature.
17: Oh, my God.
16: I just can't even imagine that. So this rapid escalation puts children at severe risk of heat strokes, dehydration, and tragically fatal outcomes. So young children are especially vulnerable. Their bodies absorb heat 3 to 5 times more quickly than an adult and have less capacity to cool themselves.
17: Wow.
16: So we have to, how does this happen? Unknowingly left in the car, a child's forgotten by the parent. I can't even believe that, you know.
17: Well, sometimes they just
16: They forget the child's in the car because of their, you know, their routine. And it's just that. It's just the normal routine was disrupted.
17: Right.
16: There's too much sudden change and people get confused and make mistakes.
17: Mm-hmm.
16: So my car was in a shop. I was using hers and she was using theirs, those type of things. Autopilot mode, stress, lack of sleep emotions, autopilot mode. Example, you're driving to work. You've done it hundreds of times, and you're not even thinking about a child in your car. And fatal distractions. As, for example, you're driving the baby to a childcare and get a phone call that disrupts your thinking pattern. And you're tired. New parents especially. Sleep deprivation can play tricks on the brain. And that's true, too. So how do we prevent this? Put your purse or briefcase in the back seat next to the car.
17: Next to the car?
16: Seat.
17: Yeah,
16: okay. So you have to open the back door to retrieve them. That's a good idea. Use a phone app like WAS as a child reminder or other gadgets to help you remember that. And I normally, like you have like a timer you put on your phone so you can remember. That would be a good idea. And have your babysitter or childcare call you if your child hasn't arrived home on time.
17: Exactly.
16: You know, and set a reminder on your phone we just talked about, and put your phone in the back seat to avoid distraction. And preventions, keep your car locked, keep keys and fobs out of the reach of children, teach kids that cars are not play areas, and teach kids to ask an adult to get something they need out of the car rather you go back and let them get it. Because they can, you know, just get locked in their car or on their way get hurt. You know how you do that. A lot of people do that. So,
17: well, not only that, to think about these cars. I'm sorry, go ahead.
16: Yeah, so safe kids, this is worldwide, suggest remember to act to reduce the number of deaths from heat strokes. A, avoid heart heat stroke related injuries and death by never leaving your child alone in a car, not even a minute.
17: Really?
16: C, create, this is Acts. You can remember the book of Acts to do this. C, create reminders. This is especially important if you're following your normal routine. And T, take action. If you see a child, call 911. Be prepared. Look before you lock. Always lock your cars and educate others.
17: That's really good. Really, really good. It is so important. Oh, my gosh, thinking about children getting in car.
16: I mean, this is statistics.
17: You know, the way the cars are now, and you were talking about children, children can get in cars and start cars. And there's another problem, because if your car is in the garage and a child goes in and starts the car unbeknownst to you, then you've got carbon monoxide possibly flowing through your home the way these cars are now, you know, it's just touch.
16: Mm-hmm.
17: And the children are, you know, I know someone just told me recently that their child started their car.
16: Oh, wow.
17: Because a young child started.
16: I don't have to do that with the keys because, you know, they don't start unless you have the key in the car. It won't really start unless you have that.
17: But it will come on. I mean, you know, with my car, if you push the button, you know, the car will come on. But, I mean, it won't.
16: I mean, if you don't have that.
17: It won't go into. Okay.
16: I don't get it. Because if you don't have, as for example, if I went out there, my keys are in the house.
17: Mm-hmm.
16: And I went out there now, nothing, no activity is going to happen with my car unless the key is close to the car. Now, if you have it in your purse, if I have it in my pocket, then yes. Or if I left it in, even if it falls up
17: I'd
16: under the car seat, then yeah. But other than that, I don't get it. Maybe I'm missing something here, but I don't know.
17: Okay. So I'm just saying be very, very careful.
16: Mm-hmm.
17: Okay? Because, and these children nowadays are so smart.
16: They're very intelligent.
17: Okay? And they watch everything that we do. They watch with smartphones and all of that. They know how to do things that we never even dreamed about doing.
16: And they know how to get, you know, as for example, these kids know how to get on the phone. If they watch you, if you put your code in the phone,
17: they
16: observe it.
17: They are.
16: So, and that's another
17: thing. And repetition.
16: And don't let them have your phone because they can start your car up.
17: With your phone.
16: With your phone app. If you have a phone app, and as for example, Nissan, whatever it is, you know, you can start your car from your phone. So, yeah, those are just some things.
17: Some good tips for wellness.
16: Yeah.
17: You know,
16: protect for wellness. Mind.
17: Yes. Yeah. Because you don't know if something like that happened, you would be devastated.
16: Mm-hmm. Oh, God.
17: You know, and so many other people would be devastated. Mm-hmm. So be cautious. I say, err on the side of caution, right?
16: Yeah.
17: People think, well, oh, she's double-checking this and double-check.
16: Always
17: double-check. Double-check.
16: Yeah. What's wrong with that? I'd rather be cautious than not.
17: Yeah, a lot of people don't lock doors in their homes, all right? And so that's something that you have to be cautious about because you hear about children getting out of their homes and roaming in the streets. You know, we've seen that happen many times. Find a child outside. Well, how did the child get out? The door wasn't locked, okay?
16: And that, again, comes from a lot. It could come from overworking, you know, leaving the door unlocked. You come in the house.
17: You get in a hurry.
16: Or you carry some groceries. You forgot. So, yeah, I like that. You know, always double check.
17: Double check.
16: Be proactive.
17: Double check.
16: Yeah.
17: Be proactive. That sounds really good. Amen. I think, well, that's some good information, Reg, you know, and I'm glad that you're thinking about the children right now in far as for mental health, right?
16: Yeah.
17: Mental wellness.
16: And, you know, not only the children, but the parents, to keep them from having a really bad mental breakdown if something happens to your child, just being realistic, because that's what that will cause, you know.
17: Exactly.
16: You will not be able to live with yourself, you know. You'll just be stressful.
17: Well, everybody, here we are in the middle of, do you believe that, June the 19th?
16: Juneteenth, is it?
17: Yeah, but this is June the 19th. We're in the middle of June. I felt a sneeze coming. I'm sorry. Oh, I'm so sorry. I couldn't hold it. Well, everybody out there, that shows I'm human. He's cracking
16: You're
17: up.
16: The only one that had, well, I don't know, there could have been some other people on the newscast, on a professional forum.
17: I tried.
16: Sneeze. I don't know. I would say you're the only one that I know.
17: Did
16: it feel good?
17: It feels better.
16: That's all that matters. As long as it feels good, it's
17: good.
16: When you sneeze, it just gets it out.
17: You're okay.
16: It's okay.
17: Allergy season. But anyway,
16: yep.
17: I was trying to say that here we are on June 19th.
16: Yep.
17: You know what? And a couple more weeks, not even 2 weeks, June will be gone.
16: And it'll be half the year gone.
17: Half the year will be gone. It's time to start thinking about your plans for the next 6 months, is what I'm saying. I usually come with that strategy, you know, hey, January, February, March, April, May, June, that is 2 quarters gone by, 2 quarters of the year gone by.
16: Right.
17: What's your plan? What's your plan to finish the next 6 months strong? All right? I have a thought for us tonight. You know, I think about the Apostle Paul. And all the things that he went through in life. And then yet, he had an issue. You know, he said a thorn in his flesh. And every time he sought the Lord to remove the thorn in his flesh, God would say no. So if you're going through something and God has not removed that one thing, don't give up on God and don't give up on yourself. In 2 Corinthians chapter 12, verse 9, well, I'm going to start with verse 8. He says, "For this thing I besought the Lord three times, that it might depart from me. And he said unto me," what did he say? "My grace is sufficient for thee, for my strength is made perfect in weakness." Grace, God's grace. What is God's grace, Reggie?
18: Unmerited favor.
17: Unmerited favor. Knowing that God is with you is enough. A lot of people don't believe that, but just knowing that God is with you in your situation, throughout your circumstances, is enough. His strength is made perfect in weakness. You know, I admit I'm weak. And when I admit I'm weak, God comes through. He shows himself strong in every situation. I say, "Lord, you know, I can't handle this. I can't do this." And I know we're saying, don't say what you can't do, but I know the extent of my capabilities and say, "Lord, I can't handle this. And if you don't do it for me,
18: it won't be done. Yeah.
17: I won't be able to make it through." And then when we, what do we say? Stand still and see the salvation of the Lord. And he always comes through.
18: He does. He does. He does. I like that, though, because we don't know what to do. You know,
17: many situations.
18: Well, a lot of people, especially when they're thinking or trying to make a decision, you know, the Bible always speaks to commit that work unto the Lord, and he shall direct your path, whatever you're doing. I know a lot of people out there are probably, and, you know, in a time of decision making, whether that be a job, whether that be purchasing a new home, whether that even being wanting to know what to wear the next day, if you put God first in all your decision making, you really can't go wrong because he always has an answer. You know, I always say God has an answer all the time, yes, no, or wait. So, and like you said, like Paul, you know, God was telling him, you know, his grace is sufficient. His favor was sufficient. And we don't know. There's been some speculations on what that thorn was, but nobody really, really knows. And whatever it was, he wrote all the half of the New Testament, so it didn't stop him. And so God is the same with us. Whatever our thorn is or whatever we're wrestling with, that's not going to stop the work of the Lord because he's more than able to make it work.
17: Oh, you know, I was just thinking that before we started the broadcast. I was singing the song, "God is Able." God is able, and he will do just what he said, man. God is able, and we have to believe that. His grace is sufficient. God is able. And just, you know, I just kept singing it over and over. God is able. God is able. I'm not going to sing it now. Not going to deal with rights and all that. But God is able. He's able to do whatever it is that we need to have done.
18: Well, and, you know, I would say he's more than able. I just think, you know, God is God to me. What can
17: And the first people voice that if he doesn't, he's still able. Okay.
18: We have to believe that. And, you know, as believers, I know a lot of times there's a lot of stressors, a lot of lifing, belifing.
17: What's that mean? Don't just say it because you hear people say it.
18: Well, you know, life becomes overwhelming.
17: Okay,
18: life,
17: now that's what you mean.
18: Anxiety, life, you know, and then, you know, you hear a lot of church. We go to church and we, you know, we believe in the scripture. We quote those scriptures, but sometimes it's like, "Lord, where are you? What, you know, I'm quoting the scripture. Is it really, you know, but we have to have faith. You know, we do these things by faith, and no matter what, and all we can do is live a second at a time. I'm not even saying a day at a time. It's coming down to like a microsecond at a time. And if we can make it through that 1 second, then we can get through the next second, because we have God. And the thing about it is, no matter what or where you are right now, God is able. I don't care if, you know, some people might, well, I'm in a backslidden condition. Well, guess what? He's married to the backslider. You know, there's no excuse that you can give me today, right now, under your current circumstances or whatever you're going through, because we all have trials and tribulations that we go through. How would we know God is not God unless we go through?

0: this, or we've never experienced it before, and the pain, it seems, oh my God.
1: Excruciating.
0: That's a good word, that pain. It can be mental, right?
1: Physical,
0: emotional, whatever. The word said he's the God of all comfort. Now, if we believe that God is, then we must believe his word.
1: Well, yeah, if we don't believe his word, then we don't believe
0: him. Exactly. That's what
1: it comes down to. Me, without faith, you know, it's impossible to please God. And we have to come through him because, let's face it, it is a faith walk all the way to heaven.
0: Yes, it is.
1: You know, this is the faith walk. When we take our last breath, no matter how that's going to be, we don't know. We have to believe that we are going to be absent from the body and to be present with the Lord
0: at
1: that particular time. We have to believe that no matter what the circumstances were on yesterday or the failures, hopefully there wasn't any, but we have to believe through his grace is sufficient to keep us, you know, from sitting. You know,
0: his grace is sufficient. So whatever you're going through, trust him forward. Don't look back.
1: Mm-hmm.
0: You know, sometimes if you look back to see how he brought you through. If you're going to look back, don't look back on what you would call a failure or wasted time, but look back to see how God brought you through. And begin to reminisce, right?
1: Exactly.
0: Begin to think about, well, he brought me through this, as some say. He brought me through that, okay?
1: Mm-hmm.
0: And I'm grateful. Yes, I am. I'm grateful. So you begin to say, well, Lord, I remember when I went through this, Lord God, and I didn't think that I could make it through. But your grace was sufficient.
1: That's
0: to
1: true. That's true. Now, listen,
0: and
1: if you...
0: But he's the same yesterday, today, and forevermore. So he doesn't change.
1: Mm-hmm.
0: And if he was there for you then, he'll be there for you now. I need you to finish that thought. Okay.
1: At 317-480-1310, you can give us a call if you have a comment or prayer. Now, remember, we only have about 10 minutes. And,
0: we don't have that much.
1: Keep it brief. We can't have you preach or anything like that, but you can make a comment or if you want prayer. 317-830-1310.
0: 317-480-1310.
1: Yeah.
0: If you give them the wrong number, they won't get through. But anyway, we appreciate.
1: I really went.
0: You were talking about some good stuff.
1: Yeah.
0: Talking about the children. Just as a wrap up, as a reminder, to be cautious with your children.
1: Oh, God.
0: In this warm weather that's coming, leaving them in the car.
1: In the span of time.
0: The reminders.
1: Yeah.
0: Put your things in the back seat next to the car seat so you'll have to see the child before you get out.
1: Yeah, and think before you react. Always think about what's going on, especially we get hurried. I know I do. You misplace things. I misplace a lot of stuff, and I'm like, what did I do with that? You know, and especially
0: too much on your plate. Yeah, sometimes
1: we can step back and
0: there you go.
1: And breathe.
0: And then when you do that, you find what you need.
1: You focus.
0: Backtrack and
1: able to take a breath, able to breathe, able to calm down.
0: So, you know, God is good to us. And remember to think about that God's grace is sufficient. No matter what people say, no matter what people think, God's grace is sufficient. Maybe you're hurting. Maybe you did something wrong. Just ask God to forgive you, and his grace is sufficient to sustain you and carry you through the shame of it all, through all of it.
1: Mm-hmm.
0: All right? Amen. I know. But we just want to encourage you tonight to allow God to pour his love on you, mm-hmm. wrap his arms around you, and keep you. Amen.
1: Amen.
0: Amen. Come visit us at It Is Well Church. 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